Leanne Womack, I Hope You Dance from 2000, one of the most awarded songs in country music history. It earned the CMA Song of the Year and was later named on one of the Songs of the Century by the Record Industry Association of America. And before that, Canadian Country Music Hall of Famer Hank Snow, I Don't Hurt Anymore. That was released in, 1954? It spent 20 weeks at number one on the country charts. Think about that, 20 weeks, incredible. One of the longest runs at the top in country music history. I'm Brian O'Connell. It's the cabin party for Roger and Sheila, who are camping out in Deer Lake this weekend. They want to hear some Mel McDaniel, so let's do it. From 1981, this is Louisiana Saturday Night on the Cabin Party.

0: Flames have new names. Mark Chestnut from 1992 and his album Long Necks and Short Stories, written by Bob McDill. The song became Mark's fourth number one hit. And Jimmy Buffett in there, Margaritaville from 1977. That was also a crossover hit on the pop charts. It became Buffett's signature song, and it inspired a billion-dollar empire of restaurants, resorts, and merchandise that made him a cultural icon. It's the Cabin Party on the VOCM Radio Network, New Country and Big Land in Labrador.
1: Hey, Brian. How are you tonight?
0: Good.
1: It's Alan Collin from out in Sheer South.
0: Yeah.
1: I'd like to request a song for my lovely wife, Jessie. Can you play Walk Through This World with me?
0: Yeah.
1: Thanks. Have a good night.
0: George Jones, I can do that.
2: Hello, Brian. I have an anniversary announcement to make, please. It's going out to Carol and Tom Hollett of Shea Heights, who will be celebrating their 60th wedding anniversary on June the 18th. Anniversary wishes are coming from Linda McGrath, Carol's sister, and Geraldine Pike, her sister, and nephews John Pike, and wife Joanne, and three kids, Hunter, Madison, and Logan, and Michael Pike, and friend Naomi, and nephew Aiden. And like to hear that song for him, Walk Through This World with me. Thank you very much, and keep up the good work.
0: All right. One of my favorite songs by George Jones, by the way.
3: Hi, could you play something by George Jones for Paul in Calgary? Thank you.
0: All right.
3: Bye-bye.
0: George Jones and Walk Through This World with me. It's coming up next on The Cabin Party.
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0: Another hour of classic country coming your way. Still a few miles to go on this Saturday night, and I'm working through your requests. I've discovered a couple of Father's Day songs that I never got on to last week, so I'm going to play those in just a few minutes. Gene Watson's going to be in here with 14 Karat Mind. I've got the Nitty Gritty Dirt Band, too, plus Steve Warner and Shania Twain. Plus, I'm going to play a song was inspired by Eddie Rabbit's love of Colorado, and it became his first top 10 country hit as a recording artist way back in 1976. That's on the way, but first, here's Patti Loveless, and I Try to Think About Elvis on The Cabin Party.
1: Oh, I'm sorry. I forgot where I was.

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0: Ronnie Millsap, I Wouldn't Have Missed It for the World, from 1981, one of seven number one hits from a remarkable run in the early 80s. And Eddie Rabbit, Rocky Mountain Music, from 1976. That was his first top 10 country hit as a recording artist. And as I said, it was inspired by his love of Colorado and the time spent there. It helped establish Eddie Rabbit as one of country music's most successful singer-songwriters. 570-1155, requests at thecabinparty.com. Somebody was looking for Marty Robbins and El Paso. And I'm going to play that for you in just a moment. But first,
1: this is the girls out having a girls' weekend out in Brigus. We would like for you to play Reba McEntire. Have a good night.
0: All right, Reba McEntire. And we'll send this out to Mary as well. The night the lights went out in Georgia on the Cabin Party.

0: Gene Watson, 14 Karat Mind, a signature hit for him from 1981. It was actually his only number one hit, although he had quite a few hits. It was written by Dallas Fraser and Larry Lee Favorite, and it helped revive Watson's career after a brief downturn. And before that, Marty Robbins' El Paso from 1959, a Western ballad that became a number one pop and a number one country and pop hit, rather. And he won a Grammy Award for Best Country and Western Recording. That's what it was called back in 1959, Country and Western Music. And at more than 4 minutes long, it was considered unusually long for radio at the time, but stations played it anyway, and listeners loved it. As for Marty Robbins, he is known as the Arizona Cowboy, and a nod to his love of Western music and imagery, even though he was born in Glendale, Arizona. I'm Brian O'Connell. It's the Cabin Party. I was talking about some Father's Day wishes that we missed last week, so here's one of them that I want to get on tonight.
1: 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Can you please play Daddy's Hands by Holly Dunn? 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
0: All right. That came in late last week, and I wanted to get it on. Isn't that adorable? 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

the Nitty Gritty Dirt Band, Dance Little Jean. It was a band member, Jimmy Ibbotson, who wrote that song, inspired by his daughter, Sarah Jean. And he wrote it hoping the story would help reconcile him with his ex-wife. But when he played it for her, she reportedly said, quote, "Well, you'll be able to afford child support now because that song's going to be a hit." And it was. It became one of the band's signature songs, went into the top 10. Chris Cummings in there with The Kind of Heart That Breaks, a top 20 hit from 1999. I'm Brian O'Connell. Hey, it's the Cabin Party. Steve Warner's on the way. I had a request for Gary Stewart, but before we go along too far, here's Doug Stone and Too Busy Being in Love on the Cabin Party.

0: Steve Warner, Lonely Women Make Good Lovers, his first top 10 hit. That goes back to 1983, and it was produced by Nora Wilson and originally recorded by Bob Luman. Before that, Gary Stewart, She's Acting Single, I'm Drinking Doubles, his signature song, a number one hit from 1975. I was sitting here thinking, if you put those two songs together, you've got a country music cautionary tale. Somebody's acting single, somebody's drinking doubles, and apparently Steve Warner figures lonely women make good lovers, so no wonder country songs keep the bars busy. 570-1155. Hey, it is requests at thecabinparty.com. Dale, I am going to play Shania Twain, Whose Bed Have Your Boots Been Under, and...
1: Yes, boy, I'd like to hear Foolhearted Memory by George Strait.
0: Okay, we'll do that right after we do this, here on The Cabin Party.
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Hey, another hour of the cabin party. I'm still motoring through your requests here. Elvis is going to be along. I've got Earl Thomas Conley, one of my favorites by Earl. Heavenly Bodies. And birthday boy John Conley will be along to tackle those Friday night blues. Plus, when Connie Smith recorded Once a Day, she was 23 years old. She was working as a homemaker in Ohio. The song launched her career overnight, caught the attention of country stars across Nashville, including Dolly Parton, who's often cited Smith as one of her favorite singers. We're going to play Connie Smith's Once a Day in just a moment. But for all you cowboys out there, here's Dan Seals and God Must Be a Cowboy on The Cabin Party.

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0: Billy Dean with Billy the Kid, his debut single from 1990, the title track from his first album. It reached the top five and introduced him as one of country music's rising stars of the early 90s. And Connie Smith, Once a Day from 1964, spent 8 weeks at number one and remains the only female country artist whose debut single went straight to the top of the country charts. A couple of memorable debuts from Billy Dean and Connie Smith. I'm Brian O'Connell, 570-1155. 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
1: Brian, I'd like to wish Lori Rose a very happy birthday. So the song I'd like to have played for her is by John Conley. So Lori Rose, my daughter-in-law of St. John's, I would really like to see if I could get it played Saturday night for her. So thank you very much, and we listen to you every Saturday night. Bye.
0: All right. We're a little delayed in that request, but it showed up in the file this evening, so I wanted to get that on. And for those of you who are looking for Alan Jackson, Midnight in Montgomery, that's coming up. Plus Waylon Jennings just around the corner with Leukenbach, Texas. But first, here's John Conley and Friday Night Blues on The Cabin Party.

0: Midnight in Montgomery from 1991, a tribute to Hank Williams by Alan Jackson, inspired by a visit to Williams' grave in Montgomery, Alabama. And its haunting music video earned him a CMA Award for Video of the Year. Before that, Waylon Jennings, Luckenbach, Texas, Back to the Basics of Love from 1977. I've actually been to Luckenbach, Texas. I think the population is 3 people now. That was Waylon's biggest hit, and it helped define outlaw country movement. Interestingly enough, Waylon had never been to Luckenbach, Texas when he recorded the song, and after it became a hit, the tiny Texas town became a major tourist destination, thus explaining why I showed up there. And the interesting thing also, if you go into the post office in Luckenbach, Texas, one area here, well, I was standing there and I looked up and there's a pair of well-worn cowboy boots, and Hoss is written on the sole of one of the boots. And of course, Hoss is Waylon Jennings, or was Waylon Jennings' nickname. So there you go. If you're ever in Luckenbach, Texas, check it out. 570-1155, requests at thecabinparty.com.
1: 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Have a nice night. Bye.
0: All right, The King coming up next. One Night With You. Elvis is on the way. Please stand by. We'll be back right after this.
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0: Patricia Conroy, Blank Pages, top 10 Canadian country hit from what, 1993? One of the standout tracks from her album, Bad Day for Trains. And Mark Chestnut in there, Broken Promise Land, from 1991, written by Dennis Lind, and had originally been recorded by the Nitty Gritty Dirt Band, but Chestnut's version became a top 10 hit and helped establish him as one of the leading traditional country vocalists of the 1990s.
1: Hi, my name's Dana Hutchins, and I'm calling from Ontario, Canada.
0: Hey.
1: And I want to send a request out to my Mackie relatives in Newfoundland. Thank you so much. Bye.
0: All right, big shout out to them.
2: Hi, yes, I want to play a request for my husband, Kenny, my son, Mark, and my son-in-law, Curtis. Thank you, and I enjoy the cabin party very much.
0: All right. Bye. Thanks for tuning in tonight. Conway Twitty's on the way. And before we get to You've Never Been This Far Before, here's Earl Thomas Conley and Heavenly Bodies on the Cabin Party.

0: Toby Keith, As Good As I Once Was, from 2005. One of the biggest hits of his career. As a matter of fact, it spent 6 weeks at number one, and it became Billboard's number one country song of the year. Conway Twitty in there with a song that topped the country charts despite being considered controversial for its suggestive lyrics. In 1973, he released You've Never Been This Far Before. Come on, everybody. You've Never Been This Far Before. Bum, bum, bum. 570-1155. It is a request of thecabinparty.com.
1: Right. Hey, Brian, it's Greg Uden calling. It's Saturday night. Just calling to put in a request for the song The Wichita Lineman by Glenn Campbell, and to put that song out to Mark Uden and all his friends on the line. Thanks. Bye.
0: All right, sir. I've got Glenn coming up with Wichita Lineman. And I had a request for That Summer, Garth Brooks, so that's just around the corner as well. Glenn Campbell is next, though. Stick around. We'll be right back here on The Cabin Party.
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Yeehaw! Another hour of the Cabin Party. Whether you're tuning in from a campsite, the cabin, or your backyard, welcome along. Another hour of classic country coming your way. Johnny Cash, Sunday morning coming down, and it is. We're going to play that in just a moment. I got the Forrester Sisters in here. Jim Reeves, I think one of my favorite songs by Gentleman Jim, He'll Have to Go. And a song that gave Barbara Mandrell her very first number one hit. It marked the beginning of one of country music's hottest streaks in the late 70s. Any idea what it is? We'll stick around and find out. But first, here's Lone Star and Come Crying to Me on the Cabin Party.

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That was the number one hit from 1981. I was working at the CFCY in Charlottetown when that became a hit. Only One You, one of 14 chart toppers during his remarkable run in the late 70s, early 80s. Barbara Mandrell, Sleeping Single in a Double Bed. That was the one that gave her her first number one hit in 1978. And I think she had a total of six chart toppers. And Sean and Mary are in Bay Bulls tonight. They want to hear Steve Earle. This one goes back to 2000, his album Transcendental Blues, and it became a favorite on both sides of the Atlantic, and it's taken on a life of its own here in Newfoundland and Labrador. Here's Steve Earle and Galway Girl on the Cabin Party.

0: Ricky Skaggs, I Wouldn't Change You If I Could, from 1988. That's a remake of the George Jones hit from 1970. It gave Ricky another number one hit and showcased his blend of bluegrass and traditional country. Jim Reeves in there, He'll Have to Go, from 1959. That became one of the most influential country records ever. It crossed over to the pop charts and established Reeves' smooth vocal style. The song was inspired by songwriter Joe Allison. He overheard a guy in a bar pleading with his girlfriend over the phone, saying, put your sweet lips a little closer to the phone. Inspiration comes in all forms. I'm Brian O'Connell. It's The Cabin Party. Two great songs. Sammy Smith is coming up with Help Me Make It Through the Night. And I had a request for Johnny Cash for Sharon Finley, who's visiting her family in Niagara Falls, listening to The Cabin Party. And they want to hear Johnny Cash with Sunday Morning Coming Down, which it is. We're going to play that next right here on The Cabin Party.
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9: Well,

Sawyer Brown, The Race Is On, their energetic remake of George Jones' hit from 1989. It was the group's fourth number one song, and Sammy Smith in there from 1971. That song got her a Grammy that year. Help Me Make It Through the Night, the Kris Kristofferson classic, and it became her signature song. 570-1155, request at thecabinparty.com. I'm still trying to get a few of these requests on for you. Johnny Lee and Lane Brody, I promise, before we get to midnight. But first, a request for Dave and Joanne in Grand Bank. George Strait from 1993, his 18th number one hit, and it was featured in the movie Pure Country, which also starred the king of country himself, George Strait and Heartland, here on The Cabin Party.

0: The Forrester Sisters, I Fell in Love Again Last Night from 1985, the first of five number one hits for the quartet from Lookout Mountain, Tennessee. And Charlie Pride, Anybody Going to San Antone? From 1970, it was one of his signature songs. His seventh number one hit, written by Glenn Martin and Dave Kirby, it helped cement Pride's place as one of country music's biggest stars.
1: Yeah, Brian, this is Joel Martin.
0: Yes, sir. Play
1: Bobby Bear for me, please, Streets of Baltimore. That's a nice song, Brian. This is the Captain Brad Evie's Edge tonight. Fantastic. Thank you, Brian. Bye.
0: All right. Stick around. I've got Johnny Lee, Lane Brody, John Barry, Rick Trevino, and up next, Bobby Bear with the Streets of Baltimore. I'm Brian O'Connell. Thank you so much for making me part of your Saturday night this week. And we'll be back again next Saturday night with another cabin party. In the meantime, stay safe, be well, and be kind. We'll talk to you real soon here on The Cabin Party.
2: 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Registration is now open for public review information sessions on the Bay du Nord development application. The Canada, Newfoundland, and Labrador Offshore Energy Regulator is inviting residents to take part in upcoming sessions designed to share information and gather public input. Participants will have the opportunity to learn more about the proposed project, ask questions, and share their views. Sessions will be held virtually and in person, with events scheduled in communities across Newfoundland and Labrador until July 9th. An in-person session will take place on Tuesday, July 7th in Corner Brook and Wednesday, July 8th in Gander. Whether you attend online or in your local area, these sessions are an opportunity to stay informed and be part of the public review process. 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
4: Tonight, partly cloudy skies become cloudy with fog, low of 10. Tomorrow, cloudy early, then a mix of sun and cloud, high of 21. Currently in Stephenville, it's 10.
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4: Tonight, partly cloudy skies become cloudy with fog, low of 10. Tomorrow, cloudy early, then a mix of sun and cloud, high of 21. Currently in Stephenville, it's 10.
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5: Overnight, low 10, partly cloudy, becoming cloudy. Later today, high 21, cloudy, becoming a mix of sun and cloud. Tomorrow, high 20 with a mix of sun and cloud. Currently in Stephenville, it's 10.
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3: VOCM weather update. Overnight, low 10, partly cloudy, becoming cloudy. Later today, high 21, cloudy, becoming a mix of sun and cloud. Tomorrow, high 20 with a mix of sun and cloud. Currently in Stephenville, it's 10.
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4: Overnight, low 10, partly cloudy, becoming cloudy. Later today, high 21, cloudy, becoming a mix of sun and cloud. Tomorrow, high 20 with a mix of sun and cloud. Currently in Stephenville, it's 10.
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1: I'm Claudette Barnes with your Community Minute. 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An in-person session will take place on Tuesday, July 7th in Corner Brook and Wednesday, July 8th in Gander. 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
4: Overnight, low 10, partly cloudy, becoming cloudy. Later today, high 21, cloudy, becoming a mix of sun and cloud. Tomorrow, high 20 with a mix of sun and cloud. Currently in Stephenville, it's 10.
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4: Overnight, a low of 10, becoming cloudy. Later today, a mix of sun and cloud, high of 21. Tomorrow, a mix of sun and cloud, high of 20. Currently in Stephenville, it's 10.
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4: Overnight, a low of 10, becoming cloudy. Later today, a mix of sun and cloud, high of 21. Tomorrow, a mix of sun and cloud, high of 20. Currently in Stephenville, it's 10.
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6: VOCM weather update. Overnight, a low of 10, becoming cloudy. Later today, a mix of sun and cloud, high of 21. Tomorrow, a mix of sun and cloud, high of 20. Currently in Stephenville, it's 10.
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4: Overnight, a low of 10, becoming cloudy. Later today, a mix of sun and cloud, high of 21. Tomorrow, a mix of sun and cloud, high of 20. Currently in Stephenville, it's 10.
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7: Today, a mix of sun and cloud, high of 21. Tonight, cloudy with a low of 10. Tomorrow, a mix of sun and cloud and a high of 18. Currently in Stephenville, it's 9.
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1: I'm Claudette Barnes with your Community Minute. Registration is now open for public review information sessions on the Bay du Nord development application. The Canada, Newfoundland, and Labrador Offshore Energy Regulator is inviting residents to take part in upcoming sessions designed to share information and gather public input. Participants will have the opportunity to learn more about the proposed project, ask questions, and share their views. 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An in-person session will take place on Tuesday, July 7th in Corner Brook and Wednesday, July 8th in Gander. 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
4: Today, a mix of sun and cloud, high of 21. Tonight, cloudy with a low of 10. Tomorrow, a mix of sun and cloud and a high of 18. Currently in Stephenville, it's 9.
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1: Sunshine, 13 degrees on this Sunday morning in Metro. I'm Brian Medore. Gunshots rang out over Paradise last night, prompting police to descend on walking trails which were very near residential homes. People reported hearing four gunshots in the Carlisle Drive area early in the evening. RNC blanketed the trails on foot and arrested a 30-year-old man and a 21-year-old woman. They seized a .22-caliber rifle and ammunition. The two have been charged with breaching just about every firearms regulation in the book, as that trail is very close to homes, schools, and other walking trails. The woman was released to appear later. The man was held for court. A man who was still somewhat fleet of foot despite his advanced age did his best to elude police last night after somebody was assaulted at a residence in Mount Pearl. RNC were called out to Mount Carson Avenue at about 7 o'clock, but an 88-year-old man had already fled the scene. Officers found him lying on the ground, trying to hide. He was placed under arrest and then taken to hospital for medical clearance before police took him to his ultimate destination, the lockup. He's been charged with two counts of assault. Two teenagers who ignored many of the basic rules regarding the operation of all-terrain vehicles have been cited by the law. RNC officers spotted the pair on a machine going down Clyde Avenue in Donovan's Industrial Park in the wee hours Saturday morning. They caught up with the ATV in a cul-de-sac. The 17-year-old boy who was driving had no insurance or driver's license and was also ticketed for operating an ATV on a roadway. His passenger, a 16-year-old girl, was not wearing a helmet. Police seized the machine. A family in the Goulds looking for help and finding out who slammed into their car early Saturday morning, even though it was parked in the driveway at the time. The collision moved the front of the stationary vehicle, which had been parked perpendicular to Dirtle Drive, 2 or 3 feet and within inches of another car in the driveway. The offending car, which the homeowner says was a white Kia Forte, was driving on the wrong side of the road when the crash happened about 4:45. White car parts were found at the scene. They're asking anyone in the area with video surveillance to contact the RNC. Police have busted a person with drugs after stopping a vehicle in Paradise Thursday night. The Weapons and Drug Enforcement Unit of the RNC stopped a vehicle on St. Thomas Line and uncovered about 5.5 ounces of cocaine, 6 grams of crack cocaine, assorted pills, $2,100 in cash, and drug paraphernalia. A 36-year-old woman was arrested at the scene and has since been released from custody, but other charges are pending following drug testing. Up next, your weather forecast.
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3: We are tuned in and plugged in. It's time for VOCM Soundcheck. We are kicking off this half hour out on the West Coast. A couple of fellas joining us from Rob Lowe's Rock, Donovan and Devin. How are you, boys?
4: Going good, buddy. Thanks for having us again, Greg.
3: Yeah, great to have you back on. Exciting stuff since their debut release, Shores, a number of weeks ago. I know there's been a couple of releases really since then. Talk about, though, the reaction to the new music and the debut music from you guys that you've been receiving.
4: Everything's positive. Of course, I'm sure there's some negatives as well, but it's been all positive. Even for us to listen to it in the car, it's even for me to show my family and show my kids or anyone around. When we do play live, there's a certain style or like feeling that we try to portray, and it just kind of happens naturally. Mm-hmm. And we did just so happened to capture it in the album itself, so really shows in the releases of music and
3: Amazing. Yeah, I know there's been a lot of requests coming in for the new music. The new album is out officially, the debut album, and a single along with that. Want to talk about the first, I guess not the first, but the latest single to go alongside of this release?
4: Yeah, sure thing, man. So the focus track of the album is called Fell in Love Last Night, and that's a tune that I wrote a couple of years back.
5: Kind of based around this riff I had kicking around, the melody you hear after every chorus. That's a little guitar riff I had kicking around for years. And one day I just kind of sat down and decided to put some words to it. And the whole thing was written pretty fast, and we brought it to the band. And kind of put our own, you know, Rob Lowe's Rock spin on it, and it came out pretty good. We're happy with it. Lou McDonald helped us bring some stuff out, of course, as a producer that we wouldn't have heard otherwise. And yeah, it all came together pretty good.
3: Yeah, I mean, I know the album itself, as you were just saying there, that you know, you guys wanted to replicate the sound you bring to the stage. So I guess I think the album name speaks for itself, Off the Floor. But talk a bit about the album, and I guess you know what is in that album that people haven't heard yet.
5: Yeah, so we called the album Off the Floor because essentially it was more or less recorded live. Of course, we went in and did some overdubs after, but the original beds for the guitar, or sorry, the bass and drum tracks, they were all recorded live to kind of, as Devin said, capture the feel of what you would hear hearing us live. And yeah, the album is a collection of some original music, and also we paired it with some tunes from the Bay St. George area and tunes that we kind of grew up playing. And I'll pass it off to Devin to talk a little bit more about those tunes.
3: Yeah.
6: Yes, for sure. The sets of tunes that are on the album itself are all, so Mattis and Jack, Mattis was my grandfather, a lifetime achievement award winner for music. He played accordion, sons played in the Carlton Show Band. That's my uncle's, dad's a big player as well. So we definitely had to have a track attributed to him. And Jack Cormier is the teacher of our accordion player, Ryan Perrier. So he also wanted to honor him with a set of tunes. So we just kind of put them together. One's called Benoit Set. We had a family band called, at one time it was called the Benoit Family Kitchen Party. And we played at the Folk Fest a whole bunch of times, over, say, 20 years kind of thing. So there's tunes that me and my cousin Shane that plays in Bubbles Rock, the bass player, brought to the group. And yeah, we just fleshed it all out like that. So we're just kind of holding true to the players that taught us how to do what we do.
3: Yeah, no doubt. And you know, when it comes to this music that you guys are kind of, I guess, collecting and getting out there from the Bay St. George and surrounding area there, is this stuff that many people will be, I guess, familiar with on, say, mainstream radio out in streaming services? Is this something you guys are bringing to the forefront, really, to this extreme for the first time?
5: So as far as the sets of tunes go, of course, there are some tunes in there that have been played around the pub circuits and the session circuits for years. There's a couple of tunes in the jigs and singles set. There are actually a couple of Irish tunes, but the version that we do, we actually found on an old, it's a version of, it's an old 1975 Newfoundland Folk Festival clip, and we found a video of Devin's grandfather playing with another well-known fiddle player, Ron Fermage, and they were kind of putting their own port-a-port French spin on those tunes.
3: Amazing.
5: So those are old Irish tunes that we kind of made our own, I guess you could say. And but as far as the tunes in Madison Jack go, a couple of those are Jack Cormier's original tunes. So it's a pretty healthy mix of tunes that have been around for a long time, and a couple of tunes that we would have recorded first.
3: Amazing.
5: And as for the songs, you know, they're mostly original. Shores, of course, we spoke about that on our last session with you, Greg. That's a tune that my dad wrote with Devin's uncle, Robert Benoit. And Fell in Love is a song that I wrote. And then All My Life is a song that a cousin of ours, Jason Benoit, wrote. So it's a pretty healthy mix of old and new.
3: Yeah, I saw Jason talking about that song. I think he was quite proud to find you know, his way into the trad scene. Jason, well known, obviously, in the country music world. So with the album out now, I guess it's available on all streaming platforms. But if anybody's looking to find out a bit more, find you guys, where's the best place to go?
5: Yeah, absolutely. So the album is out on all the streaming platforms, and we've got an order of physicals on our way to us right now. So we'll be sure to make a post if anybody wants to get their hands on a CD. But yeah, follow us on all the social medias. RobLowsRock.com has all our current gig dates coming up, and on Facebook and Instagram as well. 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
3: Awesome. We'll get to a tune. Appreciate the time as always. Good luck with it, fellas. We'll talk soon.
5: Awesome, buddy. Thanks for having us, Greg.
6: Have a good day.

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1: 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Be part of something meaningful with the People of the Dawn Indigenous Friendship Center. 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

0: the show to wrap up the show. Very excited to have him back in studio. It's been a while since we had a chat. I feel like, Darcy Scott, it's been at least 3 years since the last single?
1: Yeah, for sure. It has.
0: Wow. All right. Well, I'm glad you're back. New single we'll talk about in just a moment. New project I'm sure we can talk about as well. But what have you been up to? I've been following the socials. You kind of been on little mini tours over the last little while, have you?
1: Yeah, so I've been very fortunate to get off the island a little bit and play my way across Ontario. Met some great people and, you know, very fortunate that I can do it with some buds. Hannah Green, this past spring we got to go, you know, pack up a Kia Soul and a Golden Retriever and just hit Ontario and, you know, hit all the nice little pockets, even spots that you wouldn't even think of that, you know, ended up kind of becoming very beautiful. Little shows. So, yeah,
0: awesome. And, of course, I noticed a little while ago, and the only reason I noticed it because I voiced the ad, but you got the Guttergrew Soiree coming up, a little hometown gig.
1: Yeah, I'm looking forward to that one. It's not very often you get to play a show like that, especially, you know, 2 minutes from your house where you grew up. So it's just great, you know, get to see a lot of people I grew up with and, you know, get to share the stage with Shani Ginnuck and Tara Han. It's pretty cool. You know, you grew up listening to these people and to kind of get to be put on that bill as an opener, it's pretty sweet.
0: Yeah, I mean, you don't have to need the Kia Soul to get there. We can probably walk the dog there.
1: Oh, listen, we got a pedal bike.
0: I love it. I love it. It's going to be a great night there. But obviously, you're here today. New single out from you. When I first saw the title of this, this isn't about a cashier, right?
1: So this one here, this song came from a place. My first real job before I was like a singer-songwriter, I was working at Sobeys in Conception Bay South. And it was, you know, I was mainly on carts. They very rarely put me on cash. But this one here, I was like, you know, under this sort of love song umbrella, we don't have a grocery store love song.
0: No,
1: we don't. Two people falling in love. So this is maybe the cashier and the cart guy maybe falling in love. It was a different time. And wrote this with a buddy of mine, Andrew Rogers. We got together. And there's a couple co-writes with him on this new project. You know, somebody I've love to collaborate with and I look up to. So very fortunate to get this one out there. And this is, you know, all inspired from my early days at Sobeys.
0: Yeah, for sure. So we'll talk about the story a little bit in a second. But you mentioned a project, a couple of co-writes with Andrew. I think you're working with Chris Kirby on this one
1: yes,
0: as well.
1: Correct,
0: talk about the whole project, about what the process is like so far.
1: It ended up really kind of falling together. So I'd just been playing and writing for the past couple of years, just really wanting to find the right person to work with. And Chris was in St. John's for a couple of days and we ended up sort of reconnecting. And, you know, when I was very, very early on at the, like the Newfoundland Labrador Folk Festival stuff, like he was always a mentor, from that early age. So we sort of reconnected this thing. And, I just said, hey, Chris, like I have this collection of songs. And you know, I've always looked up to him as a songwriter and a producer and an artist. Like he's sort of this like Swiss Army knife of a creator. And, I was like, listen, if we can do this, like, I would love to make this record with you. So we went in, booked 2 weeks in the calendar. I flew to Halifax, you know, went to his place in East Lawrence Town, and we woke up every day, threw a couple logs on the wood stove, and went down into the space and just, like, made music and worked with a lot of great people. Chris McFarland's playing drums, Ron Hines playing bass. This song here features Clara Blanchard on the background vocals. I mean, Chris can play everything as well. And we just had a real great time making this record.
0: Amazing. So what's the end game for the record? When are you hoping to have it all out?
1: The record itself won't be out until March of 2027.
0: Okay.
1: We're going to just, you know, I had a lot of fun making this and I just want to take my time, release some music and sort of fall back into that. So we have this song out, a little song coming out at the end of the summer. So stay tuned for that. And really looking forward to rolling this one.
0: We heard of the inspiration of the song Price Gunslinger. We talk a bit about the story and some of the I guess imagery that's throughout this song. It's pretty great, I gotta say.
1: Yeah, so there was a whole draft of this song that ended up didn't even you know, making the record. Myself and Andrew sat down and I think we might have wrote like a 6 or 7 minute tune that like literally starts from like the day you're a kid to like the end of your life. And I'm like, let's just hone in on that middle spot of working at the grocery store.
0: Yeah.
1: So we went and did a couple little rewrites and, you know, just rolled this one out. I think like, you know, I didn't personally have this when I worked at the grocery store.
0: Yeah.
1: There was no love interest. You know, I think I had a couple of, you know, friends and, you know, we talked you know, a bunch of trash up in the

0: the break rooms and all that stuff. It was a bit of fun, but it's just one of these things that, like, it's such an innocent thing. And I played this song across Ontario. I did a writer's round in Toronto, and there was a guy said, "My parents met at a grocery store, and that's why I'm here."
1: Amazing.
0: I'm like, so you never know, like, even as niche as a song can be, somebody has probably related to it.
1: Yeah, 100%.
0: So I'm like, that was kind of a beautiful thing when sharing this one.
1: Yeah, no doubt. So it's out streaming now. So if anyone wants to find it, it's on all streaming platforms.
0: All streaming platforms, yeah.
1: And of course, for you, this is the start of the journey to the release of the album next year. So where can we find you?
0: Darcy Scott Music on Facebook and Instagram. All the links are, associated in my bio, so you can go, check out the website, check out the what else I got going on, and links for shows and tickets and all that fun
1: We'll have
0: stuff.
1: a time at the Calgary Soiree and all that fun
0: Oh, it's
1: stuff.
0: gonna be wicked.
1: Darcy, great to see you, buddy.
0: Good to see
1: Congrats
0: you.
1: on the new release. We'll be talking about it at the end of the summer, no doubt.
0: Cheers, man. Appreciate it.
2: One, two, three.

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15: Today, a mix of sun and cloud, high of 21. Tonight, cloudy with a low of 10. Tomorrow, a mix of sun and cloud and a high of 18. Currently in Stephenville, it's 9.
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1: Sunny skies in Metro, temperature 16 degrees on this Sunday morning. I'm Brian Madore. Gunshots rang out over Paradise last night, prompting police to descend on walking trails which were very near residential homes. People reported hearing four gunshots in the Carlisle Drive area early in the evening. RNC blanketed the trails on foot and arrested a 30-year-old man and a 21-year-old woman. They seized a .22 caliber rifle and ammunition. The two have been charged with breaching just about every firearms regulation in the book, as that trail is very close to homes, schools, and other walking trails. The woman was released to appear later. The man was held for court. A man who was still somewhat fleet of foot despite his advanced age did his best to elude police last night after somebody was assaulted at a residence in Mount Pearl. RNC were called out to Mount Carson Avenue at about 7 o'clock, but an 88-year-old man had already fled the scene. Officers found him lying on the ground, trying to hide. He was placed under arrest and then taken to hospital for medical clearance before police took him to his ultimate destination, the lockup. He's been charged with two counts of assault. Two teenagers who ignored many of the basic rules regarding the operation of all-terrain vehicles have been cited by the law. RNC officers spotted the pair on a machine going down Clyde Avenue in Donovan's Industrial Park in the wee hours Saturday morning. They caught up with the ATV in a cul-de-sac. The 17-year-old boy who was driving had no insurance or driver's license and was also ticketed for operating an ATV on a roadway. His passenger, a 16-year-old girl, was not wearing a helmet. Police seized the machine. A family in the Goulds looking for help and finding out who slammed into their car early Saturday morning, even though it was parked in the driveway at the time. The collision moved the front of the stationary vehicle, which had been parked perpendicular to Durdle Drive, 2 or 3 feet and within inches of another car in the driveway. The offending car, which the homeowner says was a white Kia Forte, was driving on the wrong side of the road when the crash happened about 4:45. White car parts were found at the scene. They're asking anyone in the area with video surveillance to contact the RNC. Weather forecast, St. John's through to Clarenville. Sunny, light winds, 21 today, sunny 18 tomorrow. Central Newfoundland, looking at sunshine, mid-20s today and tomorrow. South Coast, cloud 13 today, some drizzle tonight, sunny and 15 tomorrow. On the West Coast, Southwest Coast, Northern Peninsula, sunshine 21 today, sunshine 21 degrees again tomorrow. That's your newscast. I'm Brian Madore.
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14: Flight and its allegories. Kenneth Lockhead's impressive 70-plus foot mural overlooks the stunning modernist international lounge of Gander International Airport. 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When opened by Queen Elizabeth II in 1959, the lavish terminal was a glorious example of the glamour of travel, with Flight and its allegories as its centerpiece. 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
16: St. John's Metro, rest of the Avalon, Clarenville today, sunny, light winds, 21 degrees, clear and 9 tonight, sunny and 18 tomorrow. Central Newfoundland, sunshine, mid-20s for the next 2 days, down to 12 overnight. South Coast, cloudy, 13 today, some drizzle moving in tonight, 10 degrees, sunny and 15 for Monday. And for the West Coast, Southwest Coast and the Northern Peninsula, mix of sun and cloud, light winds,

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11: Though he had no formal musical training, French Newfoundlander and fiddler Émile Benoit is one of our most renowned and revered artists. He picked up the fiddle at age 12. That same year, he began to learn English and went on to compose music, receive multiple awards, and tour many parts of the world. He was also a gifted storyteller and performer, and was even the subject of a doctoral thesis at the University of California. On top of all of that, he was a father, husband, farmer, fisherman, and veritable jack of all trades. Émile Benoit, one of the many treasured artists of our history.
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13: St. John's Metro, rest of the Avalon, Clarenville today, sunny, light winds, 21 degrees, clear and 9 tonight, sunny and 18 tomorrow. Central Newfoundland, sunshine, mid-20s for the next 2 days, down to 12 overnight. South Coast, cloudy, 13 today, some drizzle moving in tonight, 10 degrees, sunny and 15 for Monday. And for the West Coast, Southwest Coast and the Northern Peninsula, mix of sun and cloud, light winds, 21 today, down to 10 overnight, sunny 21 tomorrow.
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2: Sunny skies in Metro, temperature 16 degrees on this Sunday morning. I'm Brian Medore. Gunshots rang out over Paradise last night, prompting police to descend on walking trails which were very near residential homes. People reported hearing 4 gunshots in the Carlisle Drive area early in the evening. RNC blanketed the trails on foot and arrested a 30-year-old man and a 21-year-old woman. They seized a .22 caliber rifle and ammunition. The two have been charged with breaching just about every firearms regulation in the book, as that trail is very close to homes, schools, and other walking trails. The woman was released to appear later. The man was held for court. A man who was still somewhat fleet of foot despite his advanced age did his best to elude police last night after somebody was assaulted at a residence in Mount Pearl. RNC were called out to Mount Carson Avenue at about 7 o'clock, but an 88-year-old man had already fled the scene. Officers found him lying on the ground, trying to hide. He was placed under arrest and then taken to hospital for medical clearance before police took him to his ultimate destination, the lockup. He's been charged with 2 counts of assault. 2 teenagers who ignored many of the basic rules regarding the operation of all-terrain vehicles have been cited by the law. RNC officers spotted the pair on a machine going down Clyde Avenue in Donovan's Industrial Park in the wee hours Saturday morning. They caught up with the ATV in a cul-de-sac. The 17-year-old boy who was driving had no insurance or driver's license and was also ticketed for operating an ATV on a roadway. His passenger, a 16-year-old girl, was not wearing a helmet. Police seized the machine. A family in the Goulds looking for help and finding out who slammed into their car early Saturday morning, even though it was parked in the driveway at the time. The collision moved the front of the stationary vehicle, which had been parked perpendicular to Dirtle Drive, 2 or 3 feet and within inches of another car in the driveway. The offending car, which the homeowner says was a white Kia Forte, was driving on the wrong side of the road when the crash happened about 4:45. White car parts were found at the scene. They're asking anyone in the area with video surveillance to contact the RNC. Weather forecast, St. John's through to Clarenville. Sunny, light winds 21 today, sunny 18 tomorrow. Central Newfoundland, looking at sunshine, mid-20s today and tomorrow. South Coast, cloud 13 today, some drizzle tonight, sunny and 15 tomorrow. On the West Coast, Southwest Coast, Northern Peninsula, sunshine 21 today, sunshine 21 degrees again tomorrow. That's your newscast. I'm Brian Medore.
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4: St. John's Metro, rest of the Avalon, Clarenville today, sunny, light winds, 21 degrees, clear and 9 tonight, sunny and 18 tomorrow. Central Newfoundland, sunshine, mid-20s for the next 2 days, down to 12 overnight. South Coast, cloudy, 13 today, some drizzle moving in tonight, 10 degrees, sunny and 15 for Monday. And for the West Coast, Southwest Coast and the Northern Peninsula, mix of sun and cloud, light winds, 21 today, down to 10 overnight, sunny 21 tomorrow.
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1: I'm Claudette Barnes with your Community Minute. 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
13: St. John's Metro, rest of the Avalon, Clarenville today, sunny, light winds, 21 degrees, clear and 9 tonight, sunny and 18 tomorrow. Central Newfoundland, sunshine, mid-20s for the next 2 days, down to 12 overnight. South Coast, cloudy, 13 today, some drizzle moving in tonight, 10 degrees, sunny and 15 for Monday. And for the West Coast, Southwest Coast and the Northern Peninsula, mix of sun and cloud, light winds, 21 today, down to 10 overnight, sunny 21 tomorrow.
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last days, perilous times will come. That's the New Testament warning, and we are certainly there. A blizzard of information is swirling around us, and we don't know who or what to listen to. Our very thoughts and desires, it seems, are exposed to the world's marketplace. And the race is stepping into high gear to control the very soul of a generation. The laurels belong to the clever, the smart, the articulate. A simple click on a keyboard now thrusts you and the mind of your child right to the front line of information and, in fact, spiritual warfare. All you hold to be true is under siege. The very notion that a biblical value should inform public policy has become a preposterous idea that invites the sneer of our culture. So how do I navigate through this minefield of manipulated and false information? How do I separate myself from the moral decay all around me and exhibit the holiness of God while at the same time embrace this world with the love of Christ? The late Francis Schaeffer said, "It won't be easy. It will take a lot of prayer." In the words of the Apostle Peter, how do I save myself from this perverse generation? Now, knowledge comes easy. It's at your fingertips. We've never had so much of it. But wise counsel? Not so much. But it is there for the believer. This ruthless world is too much for any of us to maneuver on our own. The journey is taking us through trap and snare. And so that's why we sing songs like this, "I Can't Even Walk Without You Holding My Hand."

Some years ago, there was a study called the Hans Eisnick study. It was considered very credible and significant, in fact, among professionals in the treatment of emotional illness. Eisnick found that among those with psychological problems who visit psychoanalysts, 44% become healthy in a year. Among those who visit psychotherapists, 53% report recovery within a year. Among those who go to psychiatrists, 61% are better within 1 year. But Eisnick was surprised, listen to this, to find that among those who were emotionally troubled and sought no professional help at all, 73% reported getting well within a year. Now, to be clear, we don't discount the value of professional help. Get it if you can, where you can. But sometimes we look in the wrong direction. We listen to the wrong voices. No, we aren't the source, my friend. We do not advertise ourselves as faith healers. But we do know where to refer you. Here's Nelson Clark to give it to you in a song.

Thank you, Nelson, for such a heartwarming song. It was a beautiful day about 20 years ago when the passenger ferry Queen of the North left Prince Rupert and sailed gracefully along the inside passage of British Columbia's coastal waters, sheltered from the choppy waters of the Pacific. But in a few hours, she hit rock, and within 60 minutes, she was on the bottom in 400 meters of water. The investigation revealed a necessary course change that should have happened, but did not, and an inadequate bridge watch. It's true morally, too. Too many live and depend on autopilot for time and for eternity. Relying on faulty information sometimes, we can run off course. The end is disaster. Now, you may ask, there are so many interpretations, so many views, so many opinions, so many beliefs. How do I know? Well, Jesus says, when the Holy Spirit comes, He will guide you into all truth. When that happens, lady, sir, you won't need a PhD in theology to know that you're on course. But following the direction of the Holy Spirit does require some slowing down, some intentionality, paying attention to that inner voice above the noise of the world all around us. Charles Weems wrote a song with those lines. So slow me down. Take my eyes off what's around. Your spirit's moving here and now. And I don't want to miss your presence. Not in a rush. I'd rather wait. But today, I don't want to miss your presence.

0: How many of us live below our privilege as Christians? The Holy Spirit is offered to us as a guide, to teach, to bring clarity, to bring wisdom in complex situations, to comfort, to bring peace, to bring conviction. He is God's agent on earth to be your helper. Yes, sir. Doesn't matter what you're going through, there is help to be called in. Comforter and Counselor is the focus of a message now by Pastor Jason Martin.
1: Good day, friends. It's great to be with you here again on the Old Story to bring you another message from God's Word today. In my last message to you from John's Gospel, where Jesus was preparing his disciples for life after his departure, we talked about how the cross was looming up large on the horizon for Jesus. He knew it was coming. His followers, not so much, despite the references Jesus had been making to it with increasing measure throughout his ministry. John's Gospel has captured very well for us, the readers today, this building tension in the room as Jesus gets much more direct about what's going to go down for him, but also for those who have been called by him to join him in his mission and ministry. You know, this discourse of Jesus has the full gamut of emotions. There's sorrow, there's confusion, there's, you know, waiting and anticipation. You see, within the past few hours, Judas has gone AWOL. Jesus has predicted Peter's denial. Furthermore, there's an outside world plotting to kill Jesus. There's a growing sense of fear and panic just kind of overtaking the room. And it's into this cloud of bewilderment, if you will, that Jesus begins to reassure his followers as he tells them about the ministry of the one who is coming after him, after his departure. Jesus says he's another counselor who is distinct from him and yet just like him. And the reason why this future reality is going to be better than the present reality is because the Holy Spirit will not be limited by time and space. He will not be confined to a physical body. He will be everywhere, always available, because he will not just be with them or alongside them, but he will be in them. You can read about this in John chapter 16. We won't take the time today to read the passage from verses 1 to 15, but just let me say this. Jesus, right off the top in John 16, gives his disciples the reason why he's saying all these things to them at this point in their ministry, at this point in their lives together. Jesus says, I tell you these things to keep you from stumbling. Other translations have it as, so that you will not fall away, or to keep you from falling away. The original word here in the Greek, it means to cause to stumble. It can even mean to offend or to shock. But as we look at it specifically in the context of this conversation between Jesus and his disciples, it really conveys this notion of being spiritually shocked or offended. It speaks of losing confidence, or even, I guess in the most extreme case, of abandoning the faith altogether, or turning away because something has just become too difficult or too painful. And so Jesus is warning his disciples that after his departure, as they continue with the mission that he has begun, they're going to face persecution. He says they're going to be expelled from synagogues. He says people are going to kill you and even think that they are serving God and doing God a service. And Jesus tells them all this ahead of time so that they won't be caught off guard or led astray when suffering begins. But again, it's in the midst of all of this talk that Jesus has promised the coming of another counselor. You see, my friends, today the coming of the Holy Spirit marks a shift in the gospel narrative, because Jesus' earthly ministry was still very much localized in a place, whereas Jesus says the ministry of the Holy Spirit will have no limitations. This is why the disciples have had a difficult time processing what Jesus has been saying, because from their perspective, nothing can be better than having Jesus physically present with them. And Jesus is saying, there is a reality coming for you that's actually going to be better. It's going to be advantageous for you. The person and work of the Holy Spirit will have a tremendous relevance in your lives and in your times. because in those days after Jesus ascends back to the Father, you know, the disciples who are going to continue with this gospel work, they are going to face all kinds of opposition and persecution. But Jesus says, not to worry, a helper is coming. The ministry of Jesus is going to continue through his church in the power of the outpoured Holy Spirit. And so just for a few more moments today, I want to summarize some of the key points of Jesus' teaching on the person and work of the Holy Spirit when he comes, which happened on the day of Pentecost, which we've already celebrated again just recently in our history as a church. But Jesus says the person and work of the Holy Spirit will have such relevance, you know, in the world, in the collective body of the church, but also in the individual believer. Jesus refers to the Holy Spirit firstly as the Comforter. In a previous message to you, I referenced how Jesus says, I'm going to ask the Father and he will give you another helper, one who's going to be with you forever. And the word another there, it means another of the same kind. Just as Jesus had been their helper, their guide and protector, the Holy Spirit will now continue Jesus' ministry after his ascension. Jesus said to his followers, yes, I'm leaving, but listen, I'm not leaving you as orphans. I will come to you. And you see, the Holy Spirit is the person and the means by which the risen Christ will remain present with his people

lives. Jesus says this is a ministry of the Holy Spirit that you will need to lean into daily in your discipleship pathway. Jesus said that a greater reality than his physical presence will be the indwelling presence of his Holy Spirit. Jesus says, you want to know who the advantage ones will be? It's going to be those who experience life on the other side of an outpoured Holy Spirit on the day of Pentecost. And you know, that's you and I today. And I pray to God for my life and for yours for a greater awareness of how much we ought to be leaning into that reality today, because the Comforter has come. But Jesus says the one who will come will also not just be a comforter in the lives of the disciples, but he will be the one who's going to convict the world. He says of sin and of righteousness and of judgment. Beyond being the comforter, beyond being the helper, Jesus says another key ministry of the Holy Spirit will be to bring about genuine conviction to the world about sin and righteousness and judgment. Jesus says about sin because people do not believe in me, about righteousness because I'm going to the Father, and about judgment because the prince of this world now stands condemned. As you track through John's gospel, you really come to understand that the deepest sin revealed in the gospel of John is the sin of rejecting Jesus. Toward the end of his gospel account, John states his purpose in writing. He says, you know, these things are written that you may believe that Jesus is the Messiah, the Son of God, and that by believing you may have life in his name. John says, this is why I have written this gospel. I've written it to inspire faith, to lead you into believing that Jesus is the promised Messiah, the divine Son of God. John says, I've written this gospel to offer life through that belief, eternal life. John says, I've written this gospel to reveal Jesus' identity, not just a great teacher, not just another great prophet, but God's personal presence having come into the reality of humanity. And you know, as much as John's desire in writing his gospel account was to bring about that awareness, he also acknowledges that no disciple of Jesus will be responsible for changing the hearts of people. That's the work of the Spirit. John says our best arguments will never accomplish the work that the Holy Spirit will do when he comes. Yes, we proclaim the gospel, but it's the Spirit who will convict. Somebody has likened it to a farmer who himself or herself cannot create life in a seed. A farmer can prepare the soil and so faithfully, but life itself must come from God. So it is with the Spirit. The Spirit is the one who will expose humanity's separation from God. The Spirit will reveal the need for salvation. The Spirit is the one who shows us our true human condition. He is the one who awakens our conscience and draws us toward God in repentance. He convicts regarding righteousness. It's the Spirit who will reveal that Jesus truly is the Holy One, and righteousness is only found in him, and that all human self-righteousness is insufficient. Jesus says the Spirit will also convict regarding judgment. It's the Spirit who reveals to the world that sin and evil has been decisively defeated through the death and resurrection of Jesus. Judgment has actually already begun, and the kingdom of God is overcoming the kingdom of the enemy and of darkness. Why was it so important for the disciples of Jesus, who will soon be his apostles, why was it so important for them to have a firm grasp on the reality of the Spirit's work when he would be poured out? And why is it so important for us today to maintain that same perspective? Somebody has pointed out that it helps with two pitfalls in the ongoing ministry of the church. One is pride in success, but the other is despair in difficulty. You see, it helps so much to understand that this is God's work. It's never about us. It's always about the one who's working in us and through us. Jesus said, lastly today, that the Spirit is the one who will guide into truth. I heard a favorite preacher of mine just recently say that the three biggest lies that continues to be promoted by the enemy in our day are number one, there's no God. Number two, there's no absolute morality. And number three, there's no absolute truth. Jesus referred to the Holy Spirit as the Spirit of truth. And in doing

that he emphasized the Spirit's role in revealing and confirming, but also in applying God's truth to our lives. John's gospel truth is not merely accurate information. Truth is ultimately found in Jesus himself. Are you searching for truth today? Jesus says, "I am the way, the truth, and the life. No one comes to the Father except through me." Jesus is preparing his disciples for his departure. He's reminding them that the Spirit is going to help them understand his teachings. He's going to help them remember his words, and he's going to help them accurately proclaim the gospel. And so the Spirit continues to illuminate Scripture today and help us apply and understand God's truth. This is the ministry of the Spirit that we see all through the New Testament era. It's the Spirit who empowers obedience, holiness, Christ-like character as the truth becomes embodied in the believer's life. Would you open your heart and your life today to the work and the person of the Holy Spirit? I pray you will, and may the Lord bless you.

You've been tuned to the Old Old Story, and we're so happy you have. Simon Peter said to Jesus, "Who else are we going to turn to?" Well, that's a good question. Every one of us will either yield to other voices, perhaps to faulty directions, or we'll be guided by His Spirit, wanting our mind governed by His mind, wanting His breath in our very soul. Maybe you're just taking it into your own hands. You're trying to fix it, but it's been growing worse by the hour, and you know it. You face choices now, choices that are crowded with destiny, that will live on to haunt or hallow you. Friend, you need divine counsel. The stakes are way too high. Commit life and destiny to Him today. Ask Him by His Spirit to guide you, to give you wisdom, the comfort you need right now, and He will. Then find a Bible-believing church. You need fellowship with others. 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We'll pray for you. We'll give you all the direction we can. Ivan Butler reminding you to join us next week at this time, the Lord willing, for the Old Old Story. Now the invitation is extended to you from headquarters. Come boldly. Obtain grace to help. So in any way open for you, don't forget to get the message to someone this week that we find in the letter from Jude. He's able to keep you from falling, and His grace will be sufficient.

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3: 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Be part of something meaningful with the people of the Dawn Indigenous Friendship Center. 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
9: Lands and Meadows, at the tip of Newfoundland's northern peninsula, is the remains of an 11th century Viking settlement and the first known evidence of a European presence in North America. Norse expeditions sailed from Greenland and landed here, building a small encampment of wood-framed peat turf buildings similar to those found in Norse Greenland and Iceland. Lansa Meadows National Historic Site, a UNESCO World Heritage Site since 1978, is the only authenticated Norse site in North America.
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2: Sunshine in Metro at 11 o'clock. We've already reached our high of 21 degrees. I'm Brian Mador. Gunshots rang out over Paradise last night, prompting police to descend on walking trails which were very near residential homes. People reported hearing 4 gunshots in the Carlisle Drive area early in the evening. RNC blanketed the trails on foot and arrested a 30-year-old man and a 21-year-old woman. They seized a .22 caliber rifle and ammunition. The two have been charged with breaching just about every firearms regulation in the book, as that trail is very close to homes, schools, and other walking trails. The woman was released to appear later. The man was held for court. A man who was still somewhat fleet of foot despite his advanced age did his best to elude police last night after somebody was assaulted at a residence in Mount Pearl. RNC were called out to Mount Carson Avenue at about 7 o'clock, but an 88-year-old man had already fled the scene. Officers found him lying on the ground, trying to hide. He was placed under arrest and then taken to hospital for medical clearance before police took him to his ultimate destination, the lockup. He's been charged with 2 counts of assault. 2 teenagers who ignored many of the basic rules regarding the operation of all-terrain vehicles have been cited by the law. RNC officers spotted the pair on a machine going down Clyde Avenue in Donovan's Industrial Park in the wee hours Saturday morning. They caught up with the ATV in a cul-de-sac. The 17-year-old boy who was driving had no insurance or driver's license and was also ticketed for operating an ATV on a roadway. His passenger, a 16-year-old girl, was not wearing a helmet. Police seized the machine. A family in the Goulds looking for help and finding out who slammed into their car early Saturday morning, even though it was parked in the driveway at the time. The collision moved the front of the stationary vehicle, which had been parked perpendicular to Dirtle Drive, 2 or 3 feet and within inches of another car in the driveway. The offending car, which the homeowner says was a white Kia Forte, was driving on the wrong side of the road when the crash happened about 4:45. White car parts were found at the scene. They're asking anyone in the area with video surveillance to contact the RNC. Weather forecast, St. John's through to Clarenville. Sunny, light winds, 21 today, sunny 18 tomorrow. Central Newfoundland, looking at sunshine, mid-20s today and tomorrow. South Coast, cloud 13 today, some drizzle tonight, sunny and 15 tomorrow. On the West Coast, Southwest Coast, Northern Peninsula, sunshine 21 today, sunshine 21 degrees again tomorrow. That's your newscast. 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
1: Located at the highest point of Signal Hill, overlooking the city and the ocean, Cabot Tower began construction in 1898 to commemorate Queen Victoria's Diamond Jubilee and the 400th anniversary of John Cabot's discovery of Newfoundland. It was primarily used for flag signaling until 1958. Although now one of the most recognizable symbols of our province, its construction was not well supported since most of St. John's had burned in 1892. Cabot Tower is now the center of the Signal Hill National Historic Site of Canada, a proud symbol of our province.
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3: St. John's Metro, rest of the Avalon, Clarenville today. Sunny, light winds, 21 degrees. Clear and 9 tonight, sunny and 18 tomorrow. Central Newfoundland, sunshine, mid-20s for the next 2 days, down to 12 overnight. South Coast, cloudy, 13 today. Some drizzle moving in tonight, 10 degrees. Sunny and 15 for Monday. And for the West Coast, Southwest Coast and the Northern Peninsula, mix of sun and cloud, light winds, 21 today, down to 10 overnight. Sunny, 21 tomorrow.
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9: St. John's Metro, rest of the Avalon, Clarenville today, sunny, light winds, 21 degrees, clear and 9 tonight, sunny and 18 tomorrow. Central Newfoundland, sunshine, mid-20s for the next 2 days, down to 12 overnight. South Coast, cloudy, 13 today, some drizzle moving in tonight, 10 degrees, sunny and 15 for Monday. And for the West Coast, Southwest Coast and the Northern Peninsula, mix of sun and cloud, light winds, 21 today, down to 10 overnight, sunny 21 tomorrow.
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3: Good afternoon. I'm Brian Madore. The provincial government expanding the definition of what constitutes a resident of Newfoundland and Labrador when it comes to admission to Memorial University. VOCM's Beth Fagan reports.
4: Effective immediately, people with strong and ongoing ties to this province, specifically members of the Canadian Armed Forces and the RCMP and their immediate families, will be able to avail of the expanded definition. The change is in response to a controversy last year in which the daughter of a career military person was denied entry to the Faculty of Medicine as a resident. Education Minister Paul Dinh says government recognizes that such families may have experienced time away from Newfoundland and Labrador as the result of service-related postings. He says the expanded definition aligns with government efforts to increase the number of locally trained physicians. Beth Fagan, VOCM, Local News Now.
3: Meanwhile, opposition leader John Hogan says the changes reflect their recommendations they made to government when news of the situation broke late last year. However, he rejects Minister Dinh's claim that the move will address the recruitment and retention of doctors and help increase the number of locally trained doctors. Hogan says the new definition does not create a single new medical school seat. It only changes who can compete for an existing seat. He says expanded capacity is the only move that will actually produce more physicians in Newfoundland and Labrador. Two men from Labrador have been arrested after a person was struck by a hockey stick. The incident happened late Thursday morning on Mackenzie Drive in Sheshachie. The victim did not require medical treatment. A 41-year-old and a 22-year-old have been charged with assault with a weapon, but RCMP say the older of the two faces additional charges after he threatened officers and refused to cooperate with them. The two were released from custody but will be back in court October 10th. The Gathering Place has officially opened a new community garden that they believe will give the people who go there a sense of hope. The space, which is named the Hopeful Garden, is located at the corner of Barnes Road and Barnes Place in St. John's. The garden is a place where people can build on their horticultural skills, contribute to a shared space, connect with other people. Executive Director Colin McNeil says hope is what the Gathering Place is all about.
5: We are a place for people to come and get the basic things that they need in life. And we figure that this is a way of offering another step, another place of hope, another place that they can come and share, be quiet if they wish, and you know, participate in programming, and just take advantage of the beautiful things in life.
3: And that's your newscast. I'm Brian Madore.
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3: St. John's Metro, rest of the Avalon, Clarenville today. Sunny, light winds, 21 degrees. Clear and 9 tonight, sunny and 18 tomorrow. Central Newfoundland, sunshine, mid-20s for the next 2 days, down to 12 overnight. South Coast, cloudy, 13 today. Some drizzle moving in tonight, 10 degrees, sunny and 15 for Monday. And for the West Coast, Southwest Coast and the Northern Peninsula, mix of sun and cloud, light winds, 21 today, down to 10 overnight, sunny 21 tomorrow.
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1: Good afternoon. I'm Brian Mador. The provincial government expanding the definition of what constitutes a resident of Newfoundland and Labrador when it comes to admission to Memorial University. VOCM's Beth Fagan reports.
2: Effective immediately, people with strong and ongoing ties to this province, specifically members of the Canadian Armed Forces and the RCMP and their immediate families, will be able to avail of the expanded definition. The change is in response to a controversy last year in which the daughter of a career military person was denied entry to the Faculty of Medicine as a resident. Education Minister Paul Dinh says government recognizes that such families may have experienced time away from Newfoundland and Labrador as the result of service-related postings. He says the expanded definition aligns with government efforts to increase the number of locally trained physicians. Beth Fagan, VOCM, Local News Now.
1: Meanwhile, opposition leader John Hogan says the changes reflect their recommendations they made to government when news of the situation broke late last year. However, he rejects Minister Dinh's claim that the move will address the recruitment and retention of doctors and help increase the number of locally trained doctors. Hogan says the new definition does not create a single new medical school seat. It only changes who can compete for an existing seat. He says expanded capacity is the only move that will actually produce more physicians in Newfoundland and Labrador. Two men from Labrador have been arrested after a person was struck by a hockey stick. The incident happened late Thursday morning on Mackenzie Drive in Sheshashe. The victim did not require medical treatment. A 41-year-old and a 22-year-old have been charged with assault with a weapon. But RCMP say the older of the two faces additional charges after he threatened officers and refused to cooperate with them. The two were released from custody but will be back in court October 10th. The Gathering Place has officially opened a new community garden that they believe will give the people who go there a sense of hope. The space, which is named the Hopeful Garden, is located at the corner of Barnes Road and Barnes Place in St. John's. The garden is a place where people can build on their horticultural skills, contribute to a shared space, connect with other people. Executive Director Colin McNeil says hope is what the Gathering Place is all about.
3: We are a place for people to come and get the basic things that they need in life. And we figure that this is a way of offering another step, another place of hope, another place that they can come and share, be quiet if they wish, and you know, participate in programming, and just take advantage of the beautiful things in life.
1: 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I'm Brian Mador.
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1: St. John's Metro, rest of the Avalon, Clarenville today. Sunny, light winds, 21 degrees. Clear and 9 tonight, sunny and 18 tomorrow. Central Newfoundland, sunshine, mid-20s for the next 2 days, down to 12 overnight. South Coast, cloudy, 13 today. Some drizzle moving in tonight, 10 degrees. Sunny and 15 for Monday. And for the West Coast, Southwest Coast and the Northern Peninsula, mix of sun and cloud, light winds, 21 today, down to 10 overnight, sunny 21 tomorrow.
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7: St. John's Metro, rest of the Avalon. Clarenville today, sunny, light winds, 21 degrees. Clear and 9 tonight, sunny and 18 tomorrow. Central Newfoundland, sunshine, mid-20s for the next 2 days, down to 12 overnight. South Coast, cloudy, 13 today. Some drizzle moving in tonight, 10 degrees, sunny and 15 for Monday. And for the West Coast, Southwest Coast and the Northern Peninsula, mix of sun and cloud, light winds, 21 today, down to 10 overnight, sunny 21 tomorrow.
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10: St. John's Metro, rest of the Avalon, Clarenville today, sunny, light winds, 21 degrees, clear and 9 tonight, sunny and 18 tomorrow. Central Newfoundland, sunshine, mid-20s for the next 2 days, down to 12 overnight. South Coast, cloudy, 13 today, some drizzle moving in tonight, 10 degrees, sunny and 15 for Monday. And for the West Coast, Southwest Coast and the Northern Peninsula, mix of sun and cloud, light winds, 21 today, down to 10 overnight, sunny 21 tomorrow.
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1: Good afternoon. I'm Brian Madore. The provincial government expanding the definition of what constitutes a resident of Newfoundland and Labrador when it comes to admission to Memorial University. VOCM's Beth Fagan reports.
2: Effective immediately, people with strong and ongoing ties to this province, specifically members of the Canadian Armed Forces and the RCMP and their immediate families, will be able to avail of the expanded definition. The change is in response to a controversy last year in which the daughter of a career military person was denied entry to the Faculty of Medicine as a resident. Education Minister Paul Dinh says government recognizes that such families may have experienced time away from Newfoundland and Labrador as the result of service-related postings. He says the expanded definition aligns with government efforts to increase the number of locally trained physicians. Beth Fagan, VOCM, Local News Now.
1: Meanwhile, opposition leader John Hogan says the changes reflect their recommendations they made to government when news of the situation broke late last year. However, he rejects Minister Dinh's claim that the move will address the recruitment and retention of doctors and help increase the number of locally trained doctors. Hogan says the new definition does not create a single new medical school seat. It only changes who can compete for an existing seat. He says expanded capacity is the only move that will actually produce more physicians in Newfoundland and Labrador. Two men from Labrador have been arrested after a person was struck by a hockey stick. The incident happened late Thursday morning on Mackenzie Drive in Sheshachie. The victim did not require medical treatment. A 41-year-old and a 22-year-old have been charged with assault with a weapon, but RCMP say the older of the two faces additional charges after he threatened officers and refused to cooperate with them. The two were released from custody but will be back in court October 10th. The Gathering Place has officially opened a new community garden that they believe will give the people who go there a sense of hope. The space, which is named the Hopeful Garden, is located at the corner of Barnes Road and Barnes Place in St. John's. The garden is a place where people can build on their horticultural skills, contribute to a shared space, connect with other people. Executive Director Colin McNeil says hope is what the Gathering Place is all about.
3: We are a place for people to come and get the basic things that they need in life. And we figure that this is a way of offering another step, another place of hope, another place that they can come and share, be quiet if they wish, and you know, participate in programming, and just take advantage of the beautiful things in life.
1: 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I'm Brian Madore.
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1: St. John's Metro, rest of the Avalon, Clarenville today, sunny, light winds, 21 degrees, clear and 9 tonight, sunny and 18 tomorrow. Central Newfoundland, sunshine, mid-20s for the next 2 days, down to 12 overnight. South Coast, cloudy, 13 today, some drizzle moving in tonight, 10 degrees, sunny and 15 for Monday. And for the West Coast, Southwest Coast and the Northern Peninsula, mix of sun and cloud, light winds, 21 today, down to 10 overnight, sunny 21 tomorrow.
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12: In 1935, James Cantwell, a young harbor pilot, helped locate and safely guide a Dutch ship bearing the Prince of the Netherlands through a dense fog into St. John's Harbor. 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For over 150 years, the Cantwell family, with two intermissions, kept the light at Cape Spear. 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
14: St. John's Metro, rest of the Avalon, Clarenville today, sunny, light winds, 21 degrees, clear and 9 tonight, sunny and 18 tomorrow. Central Newfoundland, sunshine, mid-20s for the next 2 days, down to 12 overnight. South Coast, cloudy, 13 today, some drizzle moving in tonight, 10 degrees, sunny and 15 for Monday. And for the West Coast,

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12: St. John's Metro, rest of the Avalon and Clarenville. Tonight, clear, light winds, a low of 9. Monday, mix of sun and cloud, light winds, 18 degrees. Tuesday and Wednesday, sunny and 23. Central Newfoundland, tonight, clear, light winds, a low of 12. Monday, mix of sun and cloud, 26 for a high. Tuesday, sunny 21. Wednesday, sunny 25. And for the West Coast and the Southwest Coast, tonight cloud, light winds and 10, sunny and in the 20s for Monday, Tuesday, and Wednesday.
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1: Good afternoon. I'm Brian Mador. The provincial government expanding the definition of what constitutes a resident of Newfoundland and Labrador when it comes to admission to Memorial University. VOCM's Beth Fagan reports.
2: Effective immediately, people with strong and ongoing ties to this province, specifically members of the Canadian Armed Forces and the RCMP and their immediate families, will be able to avail of the expanded definition. The change is in response to a controversy last year in which the daughter of a career military person was denied entry to the Faculty of Medicine as a resident. Education Minister Paul Dinh says government recognizes that such families may have experienced time away from Newfoundland and Labrador as the result of service-related postings. He says the expanded definition aligns with government efforts to increase the number of locally trained physicians. Beth Fagan, VOCM, Local News Now.
1: Meanwhile, opposition leader John Hogan says the changes reflect their recommendations they made to government when news of the situation broke late last year. However, he rejects Minister Dinh's claim that the move will address the recruitment and retention of doctors and help increase the number of locally trained doctors. Hogan says the new definition does not create a single new medical school seat. It only changes who can compete for an existing seat. He says expanded capacity is the only move that will actually produce more physicians in Newfoundland and Labrador. Two men from Labrador have been arrested after a person was struck by a hockey stick. The incident happened late Thursday morning on Mackenzie Drive in Sheshashe. The victim did not require medical treatment. A 41-year-old and a 22-year-old have been charged with assault with a weapon. But RCMP say the older of the two faces additional charges after he threatened officers and refused to cooperate with them. The two were released from custody but will be back in court October 10th. The gathering place has officially opened a new community garden that they believe will give the people who go there a sense of hope. The space, which is named the Hopeful Garden, is located at the corner of Barnes Road and Barnes Place in St. John's. The garden is a place where people can build on their horticultural skills, contribute to a shared space, connect with other people. Executive Director Colin McNeil says hope is what the gathering place is all about.
3: We are a place for people to come and get the basic things that they need in life. And we figure that this is a way of offering another step, another place of hope, another place that they can come and share, be quiet if they wish, and you know, participate in programming, and just take advantage of the beautiful things in life.
1: And that's your newscast. I'm Brian Mador.
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1: St. John's Metro, rest of the Avalon and Clarenville. Tonight, clear, light winds, a low of 9. Monday, mix of sun and cloud, light winds, 18 degrees. Tuesday and Wednesday, sunny and 23. Central Newfoundland, tonight, clear, light winds, a low of 12. Monday, mix of sun and cloud, 26 for a high. Tuesday, sunny 21. Wednesday, sunny 25. And for the west coast and the southwest coast, tonight cloud, light winds and 10, sunny and in the 20s for Monday, Tuesday, and Wednesday.
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2: St. John's Metro, rest of the Avalon and Clarenville. Tonight, clear, light winds, a low of 9. Monday, mix of sun and cloud, light winds, 18 degrees. Tuesday and Wednesday, sunny and 23. Central Newfoundland, tonight, clear, light winds, a low of 12. Monday, mix of sun and cloud, 26 for a high. Tuesday, sunny 21. Wednesday, sunny 25. And for the west coast and the southwest coast, tonight cloud, light winds and 10, sunny and in the 20s for Monday, Tuesday and Wednesday.
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15: I'm Claudette Barnes with your Community Minute. 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The Canada Newfoundland and Labrador Offshore Energy Regulator is inviting residents to take part in upcoming sessions designed to share information and gather public input. Participants will have the opportunity to learn more about the proposed project, ask questions, and share their views. 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An in-person session will take place on Tuesday, July 7th in Corner Brook and Wednesday, July 8th in Gander. 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
17: St. John's Metro, rest of the Avalon and Clarenville. Tonight, clear, light winds, a low of 9. Monday, mix of sun and cloud, light winds, 18 degrees. Tuesday and Wednesday, sunny and 23. Central Newfoundland, tonight, clear, light winds, a low of 12. Monday, mix of sun and cloud, 26 for a high. Tuesday, sunny 21. Wednesday, sunny 25. And for the west coast and the southwest coast, tonight cloud, light winds and 10, sunny and in the 20s for Monday, Tuesday and Wednesday.
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1: Good afternoon. I'm Brian Madore. The provincial government expanding the definition of what constitutes a resident of Newfoundland and Labrador when it comes to admission to Memorial University. VOCM's Beth Fagan reports.
2: Effective immediately, people with strong and ongoing ties to this province, specifically members of the Canadian Armed Forces and the RCMP and their immediate families, will be able to avail of the expanded definition. The change is in response to a controversy last year in which the daughter of a career military person was denied entry to the Faculty of Medicine as a resident. Education Minister Paul Dinh says government recognizes that such families may have experienced time away from Newfoundland and Labrador as the result of service-related postings. He says the expanded definition aligns with government efforts to increase the number of locally trained physicians. Beth Fagan, VOCM, Local News Now.
1: Meanwhile, opposition leader John Hogan says the changes reflect their recommendations they made to government when news of the situation broke late last year. However, he rejects Minister Dinh's claim that the move will address the recruitment and retention of doctors and help increase the number of locally trained doctors. Hogan says the new definition does not create a single new medical school seat. It only changes who can compete for an existing seat. He says expanded capacity is the only move that will actually produce more physicians in Newfoundland and Labrador. Two men from Labrador have been arrested after a person was struck by a hockey stick. The incident happened late Thursday morning on Mackenzie Drive in Sheshashe. The victim did not require medical treatment. A 41-year-old and a 22-year-old have been charged with assault with a weapon, but RCMP say the older of the two faces additional charges after he threatened officers and refused to cooperate with them. The two were released from custody but will be back in court October 10th. The Gathering Place has officially opened a new community garden that they believe will give the people who go there a sense of hope. The space, which is named the Hopeful Garden, is located at the corner of Barnes Road and Barnes Place in St. John's. The garden is a place where people can build on their horticultural skills, contribute to a shared space, connect with other people. Executive Director Colin McNeil says hope is what the Gathering Place is all about.
3: We are a place for people to come and get the basic things that they need in life. And we figure that this is a way of offering another step, another place of hope, another place that they can come and share, be quiet if they wish, and you know, participate in programming, and just take advantage of the beautiful things in life.
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1: St. John's Metro, rest of the Avalon and Clarenville. Tonight, clear, light winds, a low of 9. Monday, mix of sun and cloud, light winds, 18 degrees. Tuesday and Wednesday, sunny and 23. Central Newfoundland, tonight, clear, light winds, a low of 12. Monday, mix of sun and cloud, 26 for a high. Tuesday, sunny 21. Wednesday, sunny 25. And for the West Coast and the Southwest Coast, tonight cloud, light winds and 10, sunny and in the 20s for Monday, Tuesday, and Wednesday.
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6: Welcome to the show. I'm your host, Dr. Mike Wall. For the past 5 seasons, we've had the chance to speak with some incredible experts about health, wellness, prevention, fitness, nutrition, technology, mental health, and what it really means to live well. But for this special four-part series, we wanted to do something a little bit different. Instead of just talking about health transformations, we're going to follow one. Over the next four episodes, we'll be tracking the journey of Kaylee, a busy working mom of three who's trying to make real, practical changes to her health, not in a perfect world, not with unlimited time, and not with some unrealistic wellness plan, but in the middle of a real life. Kids, work, meals, schedule, stress, sleep, family responsibilities, and all the things that so many people listening can relate to. And to help guide that journey, we've teamed up with Bounce Health Innovation and a group of incredible experts. In today's episode, we'll hear from Andy Fisher, the director of Bounce Health Innovation, about how technology can help us better understand what's happening inside of our body. We'll also be joined throughout the series by registered dietitian Adriana Smallwood, fitness expert Ryan Osborne, dental hygienist Patty Murphy, and other voices from around the worlds of health, technology, and behavior change. Along the way, Kaylee will be using tools like continuous glucose monitors and Oura Ring, gut check technology, and other health insights to better understand her sleep, stress, nutrition, activity, oral health, and overall wellness. But this series isn't about gadgets. It's about what happens when you give someone the right information, the right support, and the right people around them, and then follow what actually happens over 5 months. What changes? What's harder than expected? What becomes easier? And what does the data show? But most importantly, what can the rest of us learn from Kaylee's experience? This is a health transformation in real life. And let's begin by meeting Kaylee. Hey, Kaylee, thanks for joining me today.
7: Hi, thanks for having me.
6: I'm really glad you're doing this, actually. This is a kind of a fun thing. We've been doing the radio show for 5 years, and we've been talking to people about things we want to do to improve health and giving people advice, but we've never taken somebody sort of on a journey. For the people that are listening to the show and are going to follow this four-part series, can you tell them a bit about yourself?
7: Okay, so I'm Kaylee. I have three very small children, eight, almost six, and almost three. I work full-time. My kids are in activities, so very active in the sense of like not a whole lot of time at home. I'm married, and I'm a former dancer. I danced for 17 years myself, done all sorts of different kinds of things. I was active playing soccer, and then after I had my first, I kind of got out of it.
6: So was that what sort of motivated you to try and to get involved in this? Because, I mean, you know, it's not the easiest thing to kind of commit to something.
7: Yeah, no, it's definitely not. So partially that, because, like, it's a great experience. But my husband, a little over a year ago, had a health scare, and just not hereditary in the sense that genetically it can be passed down, but in the sense the families ain't the same. So I kind of looked at it as, mom does the grocery shopping, mom does the meal planning, mom for the most part does a lot of the cooking. My husband does cook as well, but a lot of it is planned and prepped by me. So if you want to introduce a change into the family as a whole, it's best to start with the person, whether that's mom or dad or nan or pop or whoever is looking after the family's meals. It's best to start with them, if from a food perspective at least. And it's great to see, like, for my kids to see, like, oh, mom's prioritizing herself, and mom's, whether it's going to an exercise class or lifting weights or doing stretches or yoga or Pilates at home. And I've been trying, I want to get my kids involved in that in whatever way possible, and showing them, like, their activities are important and being active is important. And so I figured, like, this was probably a really good way to kind of curve their health as well.
6: Yeah, and that's what I loved about this when you put your name forward. It's like, okay, people do it for personal reasons, of course. What are the goals for you when you walk away from this? Because you're going to get a lot of support in a variety of different ways.
7: So I think the big things for me is to be more conscious about what I'm putting into my bodies, their bodies, in terms of like sugar content, or making sure that there's a variety of fruits and vegetables and that sort of thing, and understanding more so what the food and its makeup is doing to us and our makeup, and how we're processing that, and how it affects our moods, our ability to have attention or how it affects our sleep patterns and things like that. And then from like the physical sense of just showing the kids that like it's okay to be like to prioritize yourself, to want to stay healthy. And I want to be able to keep up with my kids. Like they're young, they're very much into activities. I want to be able to chase them and do all the things that they want to do and not, oh, mom's too tired or oh, mom has to do this. Like I want to be able to keep up with them and just be a better role model for them of like, this is the expectation. Like this is how you should going forward live your life or as an adult, as a parent, this is, it's okay to prioritize yourself. It's okay to have a treat, but like work like the healthy foods and the exercise in.
6: Yeah. I know you have a very busy job and you have a very busy life with a family. Currently, like where are your activity levels starting out in this program?
7: Starting out probably fairly baseline, to be honest. I know like I do definitely need more movement throughout the day, whether that's steps or stretching or doing things at my desk. But I do attend periodically an exercise class on Sunday mornings for an hour. And we do different strength training, cardio, different things there. So I'm not totally green when it comes to the physical activity side of things.
6: Yep.
7: But I definitely want to be more involved and be able to lift heavier and be less out of breath if I'm chasing somebody on their bike or they're chasing me on their bike, because that's their favorite thing to do in the summer is ride their bikes and try to catch me and then in turn have me try to catch them.
6: Yeah. Yeah.
7: And I don't want to not be able to do that because they have so much joy in that. There was a point in my life where I was dancing like 10 hours a week for myself. That wasn't including if I was assisting or teaching or anything like that. So obviously I don't have that time now and I don't have that capability anymore because I'm not in my 20s anymore. Mm-hmm. And so, but I do think knowing what I am capable of and trying to get not necessarily back to where I was at pre-children, but just some of that is definitely attainable again.
6: Mm-hmm. Yeah, totally. Just
7: like even a couple hours a week, whether it's like Monday, Wednesday, Friday, and Saturday mornings or Sunday mornings, just to be more active and lift weights or stretch or Pilates. And like when I periodically do a yoga video or a Pilates video, my kids love to be involved.
6: Yeah, cool. I think that's important. And it's just different ways of accomplishing it. We have to adapt as we go and modify as our life circumstances change. And obviously they change.
7: Yeah, they do. And I mean, it's going to the gym, getting a gym membership and going to the gym every day or every other day. For me personally, it's just not something that's attainable.
6: Yeah.
7: Because I've got time constraints on when my kids have to be picked up from daycare, if my husband's working late, if they have activities on the go. So it's not so easy because then sleep is also a big part of being able to function as a human being, but also to see the results of what you're doing with the weights and with the nutrition. And for me to go to the gym, I'd have to be there for 4 a.m. So I'd be up at 3.
6: Which is actually bad for your health because you'd be so tired. Yeah. Yeah, to sleep.
7: You're exhausted. So it's finding the right balance is, and everyone's lifestyle is different. There's definitely parents out there who they can go to the gym for 4 a.m., but they're probably going to bed well before I am.
6: Yeah, yeah.
7: Too. So like just trying to work out what works as like a partnership in your home with and like making sure that the kids' lives aren't like fully disrupted in a negative way by trying to do something else. But just making sure that like it's harmonious with the life that you're trying to live and making improvements that aren't having a negative impact on your sleep or on the family's well-being as a whole.
6: I feel like there's so many people listening that are going to fall into that situation. You know, what are some of the biggest struggles that you guys face when it comes to nutrition right now as a group?
7: I think definitely ensuring there's enough fiber in our diets, which I think a lot of people fall into that category too.
6: Yeah, yeah.
7: Which, of course, that also relates back to my husband's health problem. So we've been trying to increase fiber religiously since that happened anyways. And then portion control, timing meals right, and just making sure that, because like the kids are picky, so there's only so much that they're willing to eat or willing to try. So just making sure that like the meals have the nutrition that they need, but are still within something that they're gonna eat. And of course, that's a struggle in and of itself, because like a couple of my kids don't really like red meat, for instance. And so doing something with red meat would be harder versus doing it with chicken or with pork. But then realizing like how those things also affect our bodies and how they're digested and what they do internally, like some of those things may not be the best. So that it's a power struggle, I guess, with the balance of like making sure that you've got the right nutrition and balancing it with three children who none of them have the same palate.
6: Another thing I think is going to be really helpful is Bounce Health Innovations helped us out with this project, because we're going to leverage health tech to provide insight, to provide education, and also hopefully make your lifestyle easier to monitor, to see how you're doing. Have you ever used any health tech before?
7: I've had an Apple Watch before, and of course, like your phone kind of tracks, like I've watched steps on it, essentially.
6: Yeah.
7: Like that was the biggest thing, was counting your steps.
6: Yeah.
7: And I never really had it while I was dancing. So it was more so just on my own going out for walks and things like that. So I'm interested to see now with the health tech, how it will progress and what I can learn from that and how accurate it is.
6: Yeah, I'm thinking things like sleep. I'm thinking things like stress levels throughout the day. Some of these biometrics that are really helpful. I'd be curious to see I'm sure things peak and valley at different times of day.
7: Oh, like 100%.
6: Getting ready for school or trying to get kids to bed. But, well, that's great. What would be a win for you at the end of the day coming through this process?
7: Going through this process, I think the biggest win would be having a better understanding and the tools to put it in action for the nutrition side, for the physical activity, to know like, hey, it doesn't have to be strictly just lifting weights. It can be your kids helping out with the laundry and you got a top load washer. So one of the kids wants to help you. And rather than have them stand on a stool, you are lifting them up and down and up and down and that sort of thing, making small changes, but seeing that that's okay. And because I know I'm not going to do a huge, massive 180.
6: Yeah.
7: Because it's just not possible.
6: Yeah.
7: Slowly, sure, like things will change. But just to come out of this with the health literacy of this is like the best step forward with food and having it be sustainable.
6: Yeah.
7: Because so many times I've tried the different kinds of diets and getting into being a gym person, and it just, I can stick with it for so long and then it's just not sustainable for my life, especially having three children who, I mean, their schedules are fairly strict and I don't control when hockey is and when the jamborees are or where they are, and next thing you gotta go to that.
6: Well, I just want to say thank you so much for doing this. This is, I really appreciate it. I'm glad that there's somebody I know we can work with and watch the process, and may allow me to give you a little extra hard time as we go through and get those questions and really get the right answer. But I think everybody listening appreciates as well, because they get a chance to pick your brain as we go through this process. So thanks so much.
7: Thanks for having me. I'm super excited.
6: Kaylee's story is exactly why we wanted to do this series. She's not trying to become a completely different person overnight. She's trying to figure out how to make health fit into the life she already has. The work, the kids, the family meals, sleep, stress, and all the usual demands that so many people are dealing with. And that's really what the heart of this project is. How do we take good information, helpful technology, and expert support and turn it into something practical? Now, when we come back, we'll meet Andy Fisher, the director of Bounce Health Innovation, and we'll talk about the technology that can support Kaylee's health transformation over the next 5 months. We'll be right back after the break.
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6: 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Before the break, we met Kaylee, a busy working mom of three, who was taking on this five-month journey to better understanding her health, building more sustainable habits, and hopefully bringing some of those changes into her family life as well. Now, one of the things that makes

0: practitioner have all come together to try and improve the health of this individual.
1: Yeah, well, I'm actually going to just pick up on what you said. In fact, what we're trying to do is help her improve her health. Mm-hmm. I think overall, we got to keep in mind that individuals are the ones that are doing the learning and whose behavior is changing here. So it's all about that. It was a delight to meet Kayla the first time that I met her. I think we got everything that we hoped for. Somebody who's curious, somebody who's, I think most of it was look at as absolutely normal, right? Like a living a busy life, has children, has a spouse, has job, has all of these things which are taking up most of your time. And yet you're just thinking, am I doing the things now that I need to do to stay healthy so that I can be well into my senior years? And so I think it's a great question to ask. And I'm thinking, oh, this is a great project to try to help her explore that space. And I think as that builds that thirst for information, then, of course, we're going to have more and more information available. Technology will support it. Uh-huh. But it's not about technology. That technology plays that supporting role, providing information role, getting the right things to the right people role sometimes. But it's fundamentally a very, very human thing. And it's how it's going to spread. It's going to spread, you know, one person, their family, then their connected family, and then those friends of those families. And all of a sudden, you have a lot of people talking about how do they help themselves.
0: Yeah, and the listeners here that are relating to the situations that Kaylee's going through as somebody who's very much represents a lot of us in our communities. You, of course, from the Bounce Health Innovation side of things, you guys are able to help guide the technology side. And you know, that's going to be really helpful, I think, because it allows the practitioners to know more what's going on. And Kayla, you know, tell me why technology is sort of the next step when it comes to improving health literacy for people.
1: Yeah. I mean, there is, of course, a lot that can be done without using technology, but it tends to be anything that's human intensive, right? So trying to get more time with your clinician, with your doctor. We know that there's not enough doctors for that to be a realistic approach to how do we do this. And so technology, think of it as leverage, as a way of how do we sort of maximize the potential that we can do, get as much information as possible so that when we are meeting with a clinician, we have everything that's required to help them help you make better decisions about where to go next. And so that's one of the approaches. And there's a number of other things, right? As a person is educated, maybe we're actually not clinically ill. So we're not going to a clinician, but we want to improve. And so how do we estimate where we are and how do we see improvements? And that's going to be these technologies. And the last thing I just want to say when we talk about technologies now is that it's the technology that allows this to be hyper-personalized. So now, if we take Kaylee's case, there's going to be data from some of the technology about kind of every minute of the day on her, whatever, blood pressure or something. And that's a much different thing than a snapshot at one point in time, maybe in the doctor's office, where there's a bit of stress and some other things going on, or it happened to be a bad day. So that allows us to make everything very much, in this case, it's exactly about Kayla and about nobody else.
0: What did you start with when it came to her sort of tech literacy and health?
1: Yeah, and there's a few things in how we chose this. Part of it is that we're thinking over, roughly, say, 4-month time period. And so some things you actually have to get started early. And so that's why we looked at blood glucose or sugar level monitoring early. Because then we can look at it again and see if there's been any changes over time. So, wearing something that gives you continuous glucose monitoring was one of the early things that we did. And I know that Kaylee's had some interaction with that. And I just got to double down on that hyper-personalized thing now. Not everybody understands that recommendations that we get, food guidelines, everything is kind of generic. It's for everybody. But of course, nobody is exactly everybody. They're themselves. So when you wear a continuous glucose monitor, you see your spike depending on what you eat or what order you eat your food or what time of day you eat your food. And so then you can make adjustments in your life depending on that hyper-personalized stuff. So that was one of the ones that we brought in very early.
0: Yeah. What else do you guys provide to begin with?
1: So another early one was the Oura Ring. And it's a ring, like it sounds like. Some of the listeners may not be familiar with it, but you wear

0: the ring, and that's kind of all you need to do. And so we could start it early because there's no how do I do this and what do I learn from it and so forth. The data that's being collected then goes to your phone, and then your phone has some of the analytical tools and things to sort of pull all that together to make it understandable. But in some ways, you don't have to do much with that. You can take that information, sort of digest it and made in a convenient form for your practitioner. And so then you start meeting with somebody and they can be looking at the data. And it will demonstrate things about sleep patterns and about stress and other things. And people can help you start to interpret what this means for yourself. But you don't need to be doing all that right away. And so getting that on early allows us to see patterns and changes and things over time. And I expect be able to use the data on her phone herself, see what it means, see how things are shifting. And we don't always know that we haven't been sleeping well. We don't always think about the stress that we're undergoing, but if we can see it come, you know, reflected back in certain kinds of data, we can go, oh, maybe I really do need to work on some of those stress modification behaviors, things that will help me deal with it.
1: Yeah, and let's think about also from the practitioner side of things. We've got Ryan, who's helping out with the physical activity side of things. He now has optics into what her heart rate is like at rest, whether that's improving, how many steps she's getting, how well she's resting, if she's dealing with stress throughout the day. How does it help practitioners that may have in the past really just relied on people self-reporting and may not have known what was important to tell them?
0: Yeah, I think presumably for most listeners, when we say self-reporting, it's self-evident. But that's a really critical component, is that when you ask somebody, and it, particularly if you imagine you go to your doctor or you go to your physiotherapist or you go to your anybody who's trying to help you manage your own health, you're tempted to not say those things where you haven't been quite up to snuff. Yes, I flossed my teeth or, you know, whatever, right? So underreporting, or this feeling of shame and sort of burying things is super, super common. But it doesn't help. There's no way the practitioner can take any sort of real information out of that. So there's always judgment that has to go into these things. This brings it more into an objective. Let's look at the measurements. Let's look at what's happening. And the thing about this pathway that Kaylee is on is, It's not one with judgment. It's totally without. It is where Kaylee can go, mm-hmm. where Kaylee wants to go. And, you know, behavior change is always based not on where's the end point, but it's what's possible to do. What's the next step that we both agree we're going to commit to and we're going to try to help get there, right? And so that's going to be different for every individual. So when you talk about physical exercise, it's not about, you know, we're all going to be Olympians. It's going to be about, okay, where are we? What can we do? And we're starting to hear a few stories from Kaylee about things she does in her daily life. I think you were mentioning something that allows her to get exercise and her daily life done and see evidence of it.
1: What I really like about Andy's perspective is that he keeps bringing this back to the person. This technology is not the transformation. Kaylee is the transformation. The tools are there to give her and the team supporting her better information. We'll be right back after the break.
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1: Welcome back. This week, we're launching a four-part health transformation series with Balanced Health Innovation, following our health transformation candidate, Kaylee, over 5 months as she works with experts in nutrition, fitness, health technology, and oral health. Before the break, Andy Fisher helped us understand how technology like a continuous glucose monitor and an Oura Ring can provide more personalized insights into Kaylee's day-to-day health. Let's get back to the conversation with Andy Fisher from Balanced Health Innovation. It brings into the next evolution of how eating comes in, and that's the gut check technology. Tell me about this tech that's being analyzed for her.
0: Gut check is again another sort of, it's coming out of a Newfoundland company, and it's in recognition of the fact that we're actually a huge part of us are these foreign little creatures that are running around inside of us, mostly in our gut. And so we have to recognize that that is connected to the rest of us, right? Our gut is not separate, and these things, there's the people that are involved in gut check love to talk about all the technicalities of what all these little creatures are. I think of them as little creatures,
1: yeah,
0: because it helps people understand they're not part of you, but they are part of you. And what they've found out relatively recently is that the millions, trillions of these things that are part of us actually impact our mood. And there's a connection between what happens in our gut and our brain. And there's all kinds of things going on. So super important to understand the health of our gut, meaning the health of these populations. So if I've painted a picture, which is easy to understand, which is just these little creatures, let's call them, then some of them are really not good. And if there's a sort of an overgrowth of those which are really not good for us, then bad things happen. And of course, we want to support the growth of the good ones. Maybe that's the simplest way, so that everybody listening can kind of get a hang on it.
1: Yeah, and some of those little guys will break down certain foods easier than others. There's certain foods that feed them more and make your gut healthier. And so keeping that colony of little creatures healthy and happy through food it can be really insightful. And that's what I found. I found that there were some foods that really didn't make my stomach little creatures happy at all.
0: Yeah.
1: And again,
0: it's absolutely not like a universal, here's a prescription, right? It's like, what about Mike Wall? What about Kaylee, right?
1: Yeah.
0: And so you start to learn things about your current balance.
1: Mm-hmm.
0: Hopefully things are in balance. Sometimes when they do these things, they find they're out of balance.
1: Yeah.
0: So what would we need to do in order to bring them more in balance? And that's got sort of the purpose of the gut check.
1: Yeah.
0: And what we did sort of initiate this early because we'd like to see the changes over time.
1: Mm-hmm.
0: So from the gut analysis, they'll find out things certainly about any kinds of allergies or, mm-hmm. or issues, but more specifically, they'll look at types of food and combining that with a nutritionist and seeing sort of changes in diet, we'll find out, well, are things moving in the right direction? Where are we going? Mm-hmm. But it is absolutely fascinating.
1: Yeah.
0: And so I know we had Patty check in with Kaylee as well, and sort of just this idea that there's no separation, right? Like everything goes in through your mouth. The oral microbiome is connected. This is maybe one of those first places where infection gets started is in your mouth, moves through the rest of your body. We know infection is one of the main issues with chronic disease. So all of them are connected. And we really want to make sure that we understand sort of baseline where Kaylee is, and she's getting advice that helps her go not from here to perfect, but from here to the next step on the journey.
1: What do you hope that we accomplish as a team when it comes to this journey that we're following? And what do you hope listeners get out of it?
0: Yeah. I mean, maybe focus on each of those separately. Like us as a team, I always think we need to lead with humility. Like we didn't know what was going to happen here. So we're learning from Kaylee as she's learning from us.
1: Yeah.
0: And like I said, I think everybody's starting to see that. I think more and more we are going to start to see that we can impact our health outcomes. So I would love her to see that I don't know, whatever it is, diabetes or, COPD or any of these things are not her destiny and there's nothing she can do about it. Mm-hmm. Right?
1: Yeah.
0: There's higher probability in certain cases for some of these things, but it's probability and you can adjust probability by making these changes that we're talking about here, and the tools will help you get there. And I think I was thinking about this a bit as I was thinking of Kaylee and her life before this and her life after this. I don't think it's going to be a requirement that people are wearing technology and everything's measured all the time. In fact, that might have a negative effect, right? You're sort of too much information.
1: Yeah.
0: But if you use some of these things that we've talked about and you learn about a better diet and you've made some changes, so in your family you're eating better, I don't think you need to keep using the tool.
1: Agreed.
0: And so I think this is what we can do, is we can help people with things like this move to a state where they understand enough that they're able to help themselves. And then it's got to be about balance, right? I don't want a world that's hyper worried about their health all the time. I want a world that's healthy and enjoying life, enjoying their meals with families, sleeping well and not all stressed out. And then they won't need the medications, and then they won't have the medication effects and all those trail on things.
1: And I think that's another take home for the listeners, is that within a short period of time, 4 months of your entire life, you can get pretty educated on physical activity, on nutrition, on what's going on with your body. I remember the first time I learned how to drive, I had somebody sitting beside me in the car, making sure I didn't make any mistakes, but now I don't need to have that.
0: Exactly. Right. And I think it's a good way of thinking about it, right? That eventually driving is second nature, right? So we're not having to focus and concentrate. Well, I think healthy eating, healthy living, these should be second nature. We should know, we should allow ourselves to move off of that path so that we have the Super Bowl game and you're eating junk food the whole day. Great. But just not every day.
1: Exactly.
0: And that kind of thing.
1: Well, Andy, I really appreciate it. Thanks so much for helping guide us through this process. It's awful nice to have somebody with your expertise helping from the team. And I know that the other practitioners appreciate it too.
0: Yeah, no, great. It's always good. And I cannot wait to see the rest of this journey unfold and, see where Kaylee gets, what she thinks about it all at the end of it.
1: Now, Andy makes an important point, and the goal is to not track everything forever. The goal is to learn enough about yourself that healthier choices become easier, more personal, and ultimately more sustainable. And that's where the coaching side becomes so important. Data can show us patterns, but people need help turning those patterns into practical steps, especially when it comes to food, family routines, energy, and everyday life. When we come back, we'll meet with registered dietitian Adriana Smallwood and talk about where Kaylee is starting nutritionally, why breakfast may be one of the first priorities, and how families can start making realistic changes together. We'll be right back after the break.
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1: Welcome back. This week, we're beginning our special health transformation series with Bounce Health Innovation following our volunteer, Kaylee, and her progress over 5 months. So far, we've met Kaylee and heard why she wanted to take part in this project. And we've also spoken with Andy Fisher, director of Bounce Health Innovation, about how technology can give us a more personalized picture of health, from glucose response to sleep stress, activity, gut microbiome, and more. But now we're going to move into one of the areas most families deal with every single day. And that's food. What do you eat when life is busy? How do you make healthier choices when you have kids, work, schedules, activities, and the costs of food to think about? And how do you make changes that actually fit into family life? To help Kaylee with the nutritional side of this transformation, we brought in registered dietitian Adriana Smallwood. Adriana has been on the show before, and I always appreciated her practical, realistic approach towards nutrition. She understands that healthy eating isn't about perfection. It's about patterns, planning, education, and making changes that people can actually live with. Let's get to my conversation with Adriana Smallwood. Adriana, welcome back to the show.
2: Hey, Mike. Thanks so much for having me back.
1: That was fantastic. For the folks who may not have met you before, can you give us a quick background on yourself?
2: Yeah, sure. I come from, I guess, a vast dietetic background because I've worked in the community and clinically, and I've worked on a lot of boards. So as you pointed out in the past, dietetics is a lot different from nutritionists because we work clinically. We have to maintain our education and our license just like any other medical professional. So, you know, I love continuing that education. And that's one of the things that drew me, I guess, to nutrition, because it's always evolving and there's always great new ways to help people.
1: Yeah, that's fantastic. And I know you have a breadth of knowledge around this. And are you also really, really realistic in your approach towards things? You've had a chance to meet Kaylee now. I think Kaylee is a great selection. She kind of represents what a lot of people, especially a lot of my friends and family, deal with. She's a mom. She has a professional career. She's also navigating. She has a husband. So she has all the normal family dynamics that we see. And, you know, health tends to take a bit of a back burner with folks like that. What was your first impression, and what do you see as the biggest sort of opportunities for her going forward?
2: Gosh, I mean, like you pointed out, she does represent so many of us, well, so many young families right now. And, you know, we're all struggling in the sense that we're trying to give our children and our families the best future, the best, you know, best foot forward. And there's so much information in the media. There's so much information out there in regards to nutrition and how we're introducing foods to our children. And you know, we're supposed to keep them busy in activities. And it can be hard to really narrow things down because we're inundated with this like cacophony of information. And I think the big thing that drew me to her is that we're all struggling with that, you know, trying to make sure we're getting those three solid meals a day and that everything's nutritious, but there's just no time because we're working full time and then we're expected to do all these activities. So I think that was what drew me to her, because she really wanted to make it work, but, you know, she has this busy, chaotic lifestyle. So it's the perfect way to try and put all of this into play and really focus on how to, I guess, micromanage all those little things and really, I guess, set yourself up for success.
1: Yeah, that's right. I mean, is it often, do you see this a lot with people where they've got a lot of responsibilities, a lot of people that are relying on them, especially moms, where they tend to put their health second in an attempt to provide all their attention and help towards the people in their family and around them?
2: And I absolutely would say that. And my favorite thing to tell parents is that they are the role model. You know, your kid's not going to eat broccoli unless you're sitting there in front of them eating it. Yeah. And, you know, like to them, it's the perfect way to sit down. And there's so much research that shows that sitting down at a meal has, I guess, creates more balanced, more healthy eating, because you're sitting down, you're taking that time. It's not just about the meal, but usually when you're sitting down to a home cooked meal, it's going to be a little bit, you know, healthier, but also you're sitting down, you're having those conversations and you're creating those good eating behaviors and good eating patterns that really set children up for success in the future.
1: Yeah.
2: But if you're running around providing food as a short order cook and making sure that the kids are eating, but you're there standing eating out of a bowl, it doesn't really give them that best, like, role model experience of how they're supposed to be treating their health and their eating behaviors.
1: What's the biggest thing that you say, okay, like this is step one, and then we're going to work our way from there, because we have 5-6 months with her.
2: Yeah. And I think creating that good foundation, like so many people are like, you know, they think dietitians are the food police, but I'm like, I'm not even going to focus on the food initially, because I think the most important part is setting up a healthy pattern. Because so many people that I talk to, they're skipping breakfast because they're too busy. They're working through their lunch. So the only meal that they eat is supper. And I think that's, you're missing so many opportunities to fuel your body with good food when it's just one meal. You're really damaging your metabolism. And for things like, we have the highest rates of diabetes here in Newfoundland and Canada. So, you know, it's really important to keep your blood sugar stable. And you're not going to do that just eating one meal a day. You're going to throw it all out of whack. And the best way to keep your blood sugar stable, your metabolism stable, is to eat multiple meals throughout the day spaced apart. And I mean, there's no other way to get the appropriate amount of nutrition, I don't think, than to eat, you know, multiple meals or small meals a day.
1: Yeah. And so how are you going to help Kaylee with this one? Because like, I feel like she might fall into some of these categories. Is she struggling with a certain meal?
2: I think breakfast is her big one. You know, she's trying to get the kids' lunches ready in the morning. She's trying to get them their healthy breakfast, but she's not really focusing on herself because she's running around. And she does eat breakfast at her desk. So I think like the biggest thing that we're gonna work on is the breakfast meal. But also, I love this idea, and this is another thing that I tell my families is little hands love things to do. So getting them involved in the kitchen, they can ladle things out, they can cut things up, they can do those things. And kids are much more likely to eat the things that they help prepare. So it's a great way to get, you know, children in the kitchen and eating, but it's also help for you, you know, and it's a way to spend time together. So, you know, I did encourage her also to get the kids involved with the things that she's doing just to make it fun. And then she gets more done because they're doing things.
1: Yeah. Is that feasible for people to be able to create that sort of family approach towards nutrition that makes it conducive for everybody to be a little bit healthier?
2: I think so. The research is there. And I mean, I've also done it with my own young children where, you know, they love apple carrot muffins, not really knowing, I guess, not putting it together that means there's apples and carrots in it. But I got my kids loving carrots because they wanted to be the ones that put it into the food processor to grind it up. But then they started eating the carrot sticks. And, you know, I really don't recommend things unless I know that I can put it to the test. So anything that I'm recommending to people, it's something that I've trialed and that I know that it works and that it can be conducive for a busy lifestyle and with families and with children.
1: No, that's fantastic. Well, I'm so glad you're involved with this program. I think you're the perfect person to help Kaylee out and to be able to educate our audience. So for the folks that are listening here, we're going to have regular check-ins with Adriana. She's going to be able to give us advice specific to Kaylee, but also things that relate to you as an audience. So Adriana, thanks so much for joining us today. And I will be checking in with you in about a month or so.
2: Thank you so much for coming up for this great idea. It's awesome.
1: Well, that's where we're going to leave episode one of this special health transformation series with Bounce Health Innovation. Today, we met Kaylee, a working mom of three who's stepping into this process not because she wants a quick fix, because she wants to better understand her health, build sustainable habits, and hopefully create positive change for her whole family. We also heard from Andy Fisher at Bounce Health Innovation about the role technology can play in helping us understand the body in a more personal way. Not as a replacement for people, not as something to obsess over, but as a tool we can use to help show patterns in sleep, stress, activity, glucose, gut health, and more. We also heard from registered dietitian Adriana Smallwood, who brought the conversation right back to real life. Breakfast, family meals, busy mornings, kids in the kitchen, and the importance of building healthy patterns before getting lost in the food rules. And I think that's a big takeaway from our first episode. Health transformation doesn't have to start with a massive overhaul. It starts with awareness. Sometimes it starts with breakfast. Sometimes it starts with sleep. And sometimes it starts with asking, what is actually realistic for my life right now? Over the next few episodes, we're going to keep following Kaylee's progress and find out what happens as she starts putting all of this into practice. Next week, we'll meet Ryan Osborne, who will be helping Kaylee on the fitness side of the journey. We'll also check back in with Kaylee and Adriana, and we'll be joined by dental hygienist Patty Murphy to talk about oral health and why the mouth may play a much bigger role in overall wellness than many people realize. A big thank you to Kaylee for being open enough to let us follow her on this process, to Bounce Health Innovation for helping us bring this project together, and to Andy Fisher and Adriana Smallwood for joining us on this first episode. That's our show this week. I'm your host, Dr. Mike Wall. We'll see you back here next week for episode two of the Health Transformation Series on the Stingray Podcast Network and your VOCM.
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1: I'm Beth Fagan. The MHA for the district in which two people were killed in a Moose motorcycle crash a week ago says lack of maintenance over the past 10 years is one of the reasons that such significant roadside growth exists today. A man and his daughter were killed when their motorcycle struck a moose in Aquafort Monday evening. Fairyland MHA Loyola O'Driscoll says his government, which took over from the Liberals last fall, has doubled the budget for brush cutting. But he says they still have more to do. Transportation Minister Barry Petten says one of the problems is that there are only two or three companies bidding on the tenders for their work. O'Driscoll says he's not sure when the clearing will be done.
2: And, we have our requests in, but, hopefully sooner than later. But, obviously trying to get people to do it and get it done in a timely fashion. But, we will certainly push forward.
1: The organization that helps make sure students have access to a healthy breakfast when they head to school says uptake and costs with their program continue to rise. The Kids Eat Smart Foundation operates breakfast clubs at schools throughout Newfoundland and Labrador. Executive Director Selena Stoyle says every school day they serve about 47,000 breakfasts, and they did see an increase over the last year.
3: This year, I will share with you the uptake and the cost to our program. We're up 28%
4: Wow.
3: in the cost to our program. We're not surprised by that because the stats are out there. They're startling because in Newfoundland and Labrador, one in three children under the age of 18 lives in a food insecure home.
1: Government wants to unload a small power plant in central Newfoundland, which has sat idle for over a decade. The Buckens Generating Facility, owned by Newfoundland Labrador Hydro, has not operated since 2014. Government has called for expressions of interest in an effort to gauge potential uses and benefits. Interest was shown last year by a consortium consisting of Kalipu First Nation, Kalipu Holdings, Growler Energy, and Angler Solutions, but no acquisition agreement was reached. The consortium will be encouraged to participate in this current process. The facility, located near the town of Buckens, is a 1.8 megawatt plant. Hydro has no plans for it, but it would cost plenty to decommission the structure and clean up the site. The federal fisheries minister says she's pleased with the amount of northern cod allocated for Indigenous groups across the province. Last week, a number of Labrador-based groups asked Ottawa to go back to the drawing board on the northern cod allocation, including the Nunatsiavut government. Minister Joanne Thompson says there were opportunities for groups to acquire more quota had they wished.
5: There are many opportunities groups have to acquire more quota, and I'll leave it at that, but I think it was a really balanced decision. I'm delighted that we're in the place where I can stand and say Northern Cod is in a healthy zone.
1: That's the news. I'm Beth Fagan.
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1: For St. John's Metro, rest of the Avalon, and Clarenville, tonight, clear skies, light winds, and a low of 9. For tomorrow, mix of sun and cloud, light winds, and a high of 18. For central Newfoundland, tonight, clear skies, light winds, and a low of 12. For tomorrow, a mix of sun and cloud, and a high of 26. For south coast, tonight, drizzle and light winds, a low of 10. For tomorrow, a mix of sun and cloud, and a high of 15. For West Coast, Southwest Coast, Northern Peninsula, tonight, cloudy, light winds, and a low of 10. For tomorrow, a mix of sun and cloud, and a high of 21.
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2: For St. John's Metro, rest of the Avalon, and Clarenville, tonight, clear skies, light winds, and a low of 9. For tomorrow, mix of sun and cloud, light winds, and a high of 18. For central Newfoundland, tonight, clear skies, light winds, and a low of 12. For tomorrow, a mix of sun and cloud and a high of 26. For South Coast, tonight, drizzle and light winds, low of 10. For tomorrow, a mix of sun and cloud and a high of 15. For West Coast, Southwest Coast, Northern Peninsula, tonight, cloudy, light winds and a low of 10. For tomorrow, a mix of sun and cloud and a high of 21.
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9: For St. John's Metro, rest of the Avalon, and Clarenville, tonight, clear skies, light winds, and a low of 9. For tomorrow, mix of sun and cloud, light winds, and a high of 18. For central Newfoundland, tonight, clear skies, light winds, and a low of 12. For tomorrow, a mix of sun and cloud, and a high of 26. For South Coast, tonight, drizzle and light winds, low of 10. For tomorrow, a mix of sun and cloud and a high of 15. For West Coast, Southwest Coast, Northern Peninsula, tonight, cloudy, light winds, and a low of 10. For tomorrow, a mix of sun and cloud and a high of 21.
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2: I'm Beth Fagan. Two men from Labrador have been arrested after a person was struck by a hockey stick. The incident happened late Thursday morning on Mackenzie Drive in Sheshachie. The victim did not require immediate medical treatment. A 41-year-old and a 22-year-old have been charged with assault with a weapon, but RCMP say the older of the two faces additional charges after he threatened officers and refused to cooperate with them before he was arrested. The two were released from custody but will be back in court October 10th. Two teenagers who ignored many of the basic rules regarding the operation of all-terrain vehicles have been cited by the law. RNC officers spotted the pair on a machine going down Clyde Avenue in Dunavant's Industrial Park in the wee hours Saturday morning. They caught up with the ATV in a cul-de-sac. The 17-year-old boy who was driving had no insurance or driver's license and was also ticketed for operating an ATV on a roadway. His passenger, a 16-year-old girl, was not wearing a helmet. Police seized the machine. The mayor of Placentia says the potential for economic growth and development is endless, following news of some major upgrades coming to the Marine Atlantic Ferry Terminal in Argentia. There are several projects planned with the $270 million from Ottawa, one of the most significant of which being dock upgrades in Argentia that will bring it up to the same standard as Port-au-Basque. Mayor Jamie Neville believes the future is very bright for the area.
3: When this is actually constructed, every Marine Atlantic ship can come into our port. So it certainly will increase the access to this port and be able to, in cases like further with the roads disabled across the province, we will be ready to accept all the Marine Atlantic fleet.
2: St. John's Pride has launched its new pop-up festival headquarters ahead of the start of the 2026 Pride Festival. The site, located inside of the First Light building on Harvey Road, has been dubbed Rainbow HQ and will serve as the central hub of Pride activity before, during, and after the festival. The St. John's Pride Festival kicks off on July 8th and ends with the parade on July 19th. The Gathering Place has officially opened a new community garden that they believe will give the people who go there a sense of hope. The space, which is named the Hopeful Garden, is located at the corner of Barnes Road and Barnes Place in St. John's. The garden is a place where people can build horticultural skills, contribute to a shared space, connect with other people, or just sit quietly. Executive Director Colin McNeil says hope is what the Gathering Place is all about.
4: We are a place for people to come and get the basic things that they need in life. And we figure that this is a way of offering another step, another place of hope, another place that they can come and share, be quiet if they wish, and you know, participate in programming, and just take advantage of the beautiful things in life.
2: That's the news. I'm Beth Fagan.
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2: For St. John's Metro, rest of the Avalon, and Clarenville, tonight, clear skies, light winds, and a low of 9. For tomorrow, mix of sun and cloud, light winds, and a high of 18. For central Newfoundland, tonight, clear skies, light winds, and a low of 12. For tomorrow, a mix of sun and cloud, and a high of 26. For South Coast, tonight, drizzle and light winds, low of 10. For tomorrow, a mix of sun and cloud and a high of 15. For West Coast, Southwest Coast, Northern Peninsula, tonight, cloudy, light winds and a low of 10. For tomorrow, a mix of sun and cloud and a high of 21.
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4: 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The Canada, Newfoundland and Labrador Offshore Energy Regulator is inviting residents to take part in upcoming sessions designed to share information and gather public input. 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
6: For St. John's Metro, rest of the Avalon, and Clarenville, tonight, clear skies, light winds, and a low of 9. For tomorrow, mix of sun and cloud, light winds, and a high of 18. For central Newfoundland, tonight, clear skies, light winds, and a low of 12. For tomorrow, a mix of sun and cloud, and a high of 26. For South Coast, tonight, drizzle and light winds, low of 10. For tomorrow, a mix of sun and cloud and a high of 15. For West Coast, Southwest Coast, Northern Peninsula, tonight, cloudy, light winds and a low of 10. For tomorrow, a mix of sun and cloud and a high of 21.
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2: I'm Beth Fagan. The MHA for the district in which two people were killed in a Moose motorcycle crash a week ago says lack of maintenance over the past 10 years is one of the reasons that such significant roadside growth exists today. A man and his daughter were killed when their motorcycle struck a moose in Aquafort Monday evening. Fairyland MHA Loyola O'Driscoll says his government, which took over from the Liberals last fall, has doubled the budget for brush cutting. But he says they still have more to do. Transportation Minister Barry Petten says one of the problems is that there are only two or three companies bidding on the tenders for their work. O'Driscoll says he's not sure when the clearing will be done.
3: And, we have our requests in, but, hopefully sooner than later. But, obviously trying to get people to do it and get it done in a timely fashion. But, we will certainly push forward.
2: The organization that helps make sure students have access to a healthy breakfast when they head to school says uptake and costs with their program continue to rise. The Kids Eat Smart Foundation operates breakfast clubs at schools throughout Newfoundland and Labrador. Executive Director Selena Stoyle says every school day they serve about 47,000 breakfasts, and they did see an increase over the last year.
4: This year, I will share with you the uptake and the cost to our program. We're up 28%
5: wow.
4: in the cost to our program. We're not surprised by that because the stats are out there. They're startling because in Newfoundland, Labrador, one in three children under the age of 18 lives in a food insecure home.
2: Government wants to unload a small power plant in central Newfoundland, which has sat idle for over a decade. The Buckens Generating Facility, owned by Newfoundland Labrador Hydro, has not operated since 2014. Government has called for expressions of interest in an effort to gauge potential uses and benefits. Interest was shown last year by a consortium consisting of Kalipu First Nation, Kalipu Holdings, Growler Energy, and Angler Solutions, but no acquisition agreement was reached. The consortium will be encouraged to participate in this current process. The facility, located near the town of Buckens, is a 1.8 megawatt plant. Hydro has no plans for it, but it would cost plenty to decommission the structure and clean up the site. The federal fisheries minister says she's pleased with the amount of northern cod allocated for Indigenous groups across the province. Last week, a number of Labrador-based groups asked Ottawa to go back to the drawing board on the northern cod allocation, including the Nunatsiavut government. Minister Joanne Thompson says there were opportunities for groups to acquire more quota had they wished.
6: There are many opportunities groups have to acquire more quota, and I'll leave it at that, but I think it was a really balanced decision. I'm delighted that we're in the place where I can stand and say Northern Cod is in a healthy zone.
2: That's the news. I'm Beth Fagan.
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2: For St. John's Metro, rest of the Avalon, and Clarenville, tonight, clear skies, light winds, and a low of 9. For tomorrow, mix of sun and cloud, light winds, and a high of 18. For central Newfoundland, tonight, clear skies, light winds, and a low of 12. For tomorrow, a mix of sun and cloud, and a high of 26. For South Coast, tonight, drizzle and light winds, low of 10. For tomorrow, a mix of sun and cloud and a high of 15. For West Coast, Southwest Coast, Northern Peninsula, tonight, cloudy, light winds and a low of 10. For tomorrow, a mix of sun and cloud and a high of 21.
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1: People often feel judged for having debt, but there's no one reason someone has money troubles. 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
9: For St. John's Metro, rest of the Avalon, and Clarenville, tonight, clear skies, light winds, and a low of 9. For tomorrow, mix of sun and cloud, light winds, and a high of 18. For central Newfoundland, tonight, clear skies, light winds, and a low of 12. For tomorrow, a mix of sun and cloud, and a high of 26. For South Coast, tonight, drizzle and light winds, low of 10. For tomorrow, a mix of sun and cloud and a high of 15. For West Coast, Southwest Coast, Northern Peninsula, tonight, cloudy, light winds and a low of 10. For tomorrow, a mix of sun and cloud and a high of 21.
10: 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Frequent weather updates. 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
6: 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Be part of something meaningful with the People of the Dawn Indigenous Friendship Center. 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
8: For St. John's Metro, rest of the Avalon, and Clarenville, tonight, clear skies, light winds, and a low of 9. For tomorrow, mix of sun and cloud, light winds, and a high of 18. For central Newfoundland, tonight, clear skies, light winds, and a low of 12. For tomorrow, a mix of sun and cloud, and a high of 26. For South Coast, tonight, drizzle and light winds, low of 10. For tomorrow, a mix of sun and cloud and a high of 15. For West Coast, Southwest Coast, Northern Peninsula, tonight, cloudy, light winds and a low of 10. For tomorrow, a mix of sun and cloud and a high of 21.
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2: I'm Beth Fagan. Two men from Labrador have been arrested after a person was struck by a hockey stick. The incident happened late Thursday morning on Mackenzie Drive in Sheshachie. The victim did not require immediate medical treatment. A 41-year-old and a 22-year-old have been charged with assault with a weapon, but RCMP say the older of the two faces additional charges after he threatened officers and refused to cooperate with them before he was arrested. The two were released from custody but will be back in court October 10th. Two teenagers who ignored many of the basic rules regarding the operation of all-terrain vehicles have been cited by the law. RNC officers spotted the pair on a machine going down Clyde Avenue in Donovan's Industrial Park in the wee hours Saturday morning. They caught up with the ATV in a cul-de-sac. The 17-year-old boy who was driving had no insurance or driver's license and was also ticketed for operating an ATV on a roadway. His passenger, a 16-year-old girl, was not wearing a helmet. Police seized the machine. The mayor of Placentia says the potential for economic growth and development is endless, following news of some major upgrades coming to the Marine Atlantic Ferry Terminal in Argentia. There are several projects planned with the $270 million from Ottawa, one of the most significant of which being dock upgrades in Argentia that will bring it up to the same standard as Port-au-Basque. Mayor Jamie Neville believes the future is very bright for the area.
3: When this is actually constructed, every Marine Atlantic ship can come into our port. So it certainly will increase the access to this port and be able to, in cases like further with the roads disabled across the province, we will be ready to accept all the Marine Atlantic fleet.
2: St. John's Pride has launched its new pop-up festival headquarters ahead of the start of the 2026 Pride Festival. The site, located inside of the First Light building on Harvey Road, has been dubbed Rainbow HQ and will serve as the central hub of Pride activity before, during, and after the festival. The St. John's Pride Festival kicks off on July 8th and ends with the parade on July 19th. The Gathering Place has officially opened a new community garden that they believe will give the people who go there a sense of hope. The space, which is named the Hopeful Garden, is located at the corner of Barnes Road and Barnes Place in St. John's. The garden is a place where people can build horticultural skills, contribute to a shared space, connect with other people, or just sit quietly. Executive Director Colin McNeil says hope is what the Gathering Place is all about.
4: We are a place for people to come and get the basic things that they need in life. And we figure that this is a way of offering another step, another place of hope, another place that they can come and share, be quiet if they wish, and you know, participate in programming, and just take advantage of the beautiful things in life.
2: That's the news. I'm Beth Fagan.
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2: For St. John's Metro, rest of the Avalon, and Clarenville, tonight, clear skies, light winds, and a low of 9. For tomorrow, mix of sun and cloud, light winds, and a high of 18. For central Newfoundland, tonight, clear skies, light winds, and a low of 12. For tomorrow, a mix of sun and cloud, and a high of 26. For South Coast, tonight, drizzle and light winds, a low of 10. For tomorrow, a mix of sun and cloud and a high of 15. For West Coast, Southwest Coast, Northern Peninsula, tonight, cloudy, light winds and a low of 10. For tomorrow, a mix of sun and cloud and a high of 21.
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11: For St. John's Metro, rest of the Avalon, and Clarenville, tonight, clear skies, light winds, and a low of 9. For tomorrow, mix of sun and cloud, light winds, and a high of 18. For central Newfoundland, tonight, clear skies, light winds, and a low of 12. For tomorrow, a mix of sun and cloud, and a high of 26. For South Coast, tonight, drizzle and light winds, low of 10. For tomorrow, a mix of sun and cloud and a high of 15. For West Coast, Southwest Coast, Northern Peninsula, tonight, cloudy, light winds and a low of 10. For tomorrow, a mix of sun and cloud and a high of 21.
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8: For St. John's Metro, rest of the Avalon, and Clarenville, tonight, clear skies, light winds, and a low of 9. For tomorrow, mix of sun and cloud, light winds, and a high of 18. For central Newfoundland, tonight, clear skies, light winds, and a low of 12. For tomorrow, a mix of sun and cloud, and a high of 26. For South Coast, tonight, drizzle and light winds, low of 10. For tomorrow, a mix of sun and cloud and a high of 15. For West Coast, Southwest Coast, Northern Peninsula, tonight, cloudy, light winds and a low of 10. For tomorrow, a mix of sun and cloud and a high of 21.
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1: I'm Beth Fagan. The MHA for the district in which two people were killed in a Moose motorcycle crash a week ago says lack of maintenance over the past 10 years is one of the reasons that such significant roadside growth exists today. A man and his daughter were killed when their motorcycle struck a moose in Aquafort Monday evening. Fairyland MHA Loyola O'Driscoll says his government, which took over from the Liberals last fall, has doubled the budget for brush cutting. But he says they still have more to do. Transportation Minister Barry Petten says one of the problems is that there are only two or three companies bidding on the tenders for their work. O'Driscoll says he's not sure when the clearing will be done.
2: And, we have our requests in, but, hopefully sooner than later. But, obviously trying to get people to do it and get it done in a timely fashion. But, we will certainly push forward.
1: The organization that helps make sure students have access to a healthy breakfast when they head to school says uptake and costs with their program continue to rise. The Kids Eat Smart Foundation operates breakfast clubs at schools throughout Newfoundland and Labrador. Executive Director Selena Stoyle says every school day they serve about 47,000 breakfasts, and they did see an increase over the last year.
3: This year, I will share with you the uptake and the cost to our program. We're up 28% in the cost to our program. We're not surprised by that because the stats are out there. They're startling because in Newfoundland Labrador, one in three children under the age of 18 lives in a food insecure home.
1: Government wants to unload a small power plant in central Newfoundland, which has sat idle for over a decade. The Buckens Generating Facility, owned by Newfoundland Labrador Hydro, has not operated since 2014. Government has called for expressions of interest in an effort to gauge potential uses and benefits. Interest was shown last year by a consortium consisting of Kalipu First Nation, Kalipu Holdings, Growler Energy, and Angler Solutions, but no acquisition agreement was reached. The consortium will be encouraged to participate in this current process. The facility, located near the town of Buckens, is a 1.8 megawatt plant. Hydro has no plans for it, but it would cost plenty to decommission the structure and clean up the site. The federal fisheries minister says she's pleased with the amount of northern cod allocated for Indigenous groups across the province. Last week, a number of Labrador-based groups asked Ottawa to go back to the drawing board on the northern cod allocation, including the Nunatsiavut government. Minister Joanne Thompson says there were opportunities for groups to acquire more quota had they wished.
4: There are many opportunities groups have to acquire more quota, and I'll leave it at that, but I think it was a really balanced decision. I'm delighted that we're in the place where I can stand and say Northern Cod is in a healthy zone.
1: That's the news. I'm Beth Fagan.
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1: For St. John's Metro, rest of the Avalon, and Clarenville, tonight, clear skies, light winds, and a low of 9. For tomorrow, mix of sun and cloud, light winds, and a high of 18. For central Newfoundland, tonight, clear skies, light winds, and a low of 12. For tomorrow, a mix of sun and cloud, and a high of 26. For South Coast, tonight, drizzle and light winds, low of 10. For tomorrow, a mix of sun and cloud and a high of 15. For West Coast, Southwest Coast, Northern Peninsula, tonight, cloudy, light winds and a low of 10. For tomorrow, a mix of sun and cloud and a high of 21.
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12: For St. John's Metro, rest of the Avalon, and Clarenville, tonight, clear skies, light winds, and a low of 9. For tomorrow, mix of sun and cloud, light winds, and a high of 18. For central Newfoundland, tonight, clear skies, light winds, and a low of 12. For tomorrow, a mix of sun and cloud, and a high of 26. For South Coast, tonight, drizzle and light winds, low of 10. For tomorrow, a mix of sun and cloud and a high of 15. For West Coast, Southwest Coast, Northern Peninsula, tonight, cloudy, light winds and a low of 10. For tomorrow, a mix of sun and cloud and a high of 21.
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